about some track names. Okay, so we did listen to a whole album there. It was called The Weighing of the Heart. It started off with a track called Ursa Major Find, followed by Humming Fields, and then Break Away, Going Forth by Day. That was all the ones from The Weighing of the Heart. And then we just heard one called Holding Horses. And this next one, also from The Captain of None. Oh, just Captain of None. It's called Captain of None. It's also Colleen. This is KJJ, Humboldt Hot Air. Give us a call, 707-382-1398. Send us a text. Send us emojis.

That's Captain of None from Captain of None 2017. We're moving on to an album called A Flame, My Love, A Frequency. This track's called November.

We're now on to an album from 2021 called The Tunnel and the Clearing by Colleen. You're listening to Humboldt Hot Air, KJJ Humboldt Hot Air, that is. LP Arcata, that is. 94.7 FM, that is. Undercurrents, that is.

That was The Tunnel and the Clearing from The Tunnel and the Clearing 2021 by Colleen. This one is called Gazing at Taurus.

had some strange input issues. I'm not sure if y'all can hear that on your end. Apologies if you can. Wow. This is HeatSync. My show's almost over. My show is called Undercurrents. It's not called HeatSync. I'm called HeatSync. The show's called Undercurrents. It's on KHHA, Humboldt Hot Air. That's the thing that's broadcasting this sound to you. I only have a few minutes left. Precious, precious minutes. We've got James and Patty's dinner party coming in very soon, right around 6 p.m. It's going to be a rockin' time. I wanted to share a few tracks from this one album here, another one that's tough for me to pronounce, called Le Jour et la Nuit du Réel. The Night and Day of the Real. Anyway, it's split up into sections, movements, subterranean, movement one, movement two, movement three, the long wait, movement one, movement two, to hold and be held, movement one and two. There's a bunch of different movements. There's no one single track. Everything is at least three variations upon a theme. It's a really interesting album worth listening to. It's got 21 tracks on it, and it's just a different instrument on every track. Anyway, 2023, Colleen, Le Jour et la Nuit du Réel. Not too bad. All right, here we go. Thanks for listening to Undercurrents. This has been HeatSync, bringing you some music by Colleen. I hope you've enjoyed it. I might disappear at some point, or I'll probably just stop back and say hey at some point before I go. But yeah, it's been really nice hanging out. Thanks for listening. Hope you're doing well.

Alright, so that was Mon Coeur, movement 1. Before that, we heard The Long Wait, movement 2. Before that was Subterranean, movement 2. And those were all from Le Jour et la Nuit du Réel by Colleen, 2023. And just a little closer, this is going to be probably just a sample of the 2026 album, which we heard a sample of at the very beginning, called Libres Antes del Final, which is also the name of this track. This has been Undercurrents. This is Heatsink signing off for the day. Thanks for listening to Humboldt Hot Air. Thanks for listening to Community Radio. We are brought to you by Playhouse Arts, and proud of it. Thanks for tuning in. I'll see you again next week. Peace.

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You're tuned into James and Patty's Dinner Party, and we'll be right back with our fun summer jams.

0: Right?
1: How about hot air? James is tripping all over things in here.
2: Jesus, man.
1: He's going to get it together.
0: It's not ADA compliant. Universal design up in here.
1: A little Queen of the Stone Age going on before we get to our summer jams.
0: And ham jams.
1: But that's actually what I got going on.
0: Spam and lamb crams.
1: DJ Janice Jams sent in her summer
0: DJ
1: picks.
0: DJ Mail Lady.
1: DJ Janice Jams sent in her summer picks. She's from Sebastopol.
0: DJ Apple Orchard.
1: Cruising around on her in her mail Jeep. But she sent in her summer picks.
0: DJ Hard Cider.
1: From the 60s, 70s, and 80s. And so
0: We're
1: going to
0: mix it up a little bit.
1: I'm going to play some Janice Jams coming up next. I hope you guys are having a great day. Are you having a great day, James?
0: Oh, man. You know, I'm having a great day. Happy to have a job.
1: Yeah.
0: And be alive. So that's
1: right. This fall
0: that's a
1: is
0: double
1: bringing
0: bonus.
1: Me down. Can you feel it?
0: Yeah,
1: I can
0: it sprinkles
1: it.
0: In my face and it sucks.
1: I know.
0: But
1: yeah.
0: I feel it and I go into my
1: and I look over the mountains
0: office,
1: and you see
0: gross,
1: the break in the gray.
0: Reconstituted and oxygen, and then I come back out into the fog.
1: Yeah.
0: And I think, why did I leave San Diego?
1: Oh, please. Humboldt is beautiful. It is a beautiful place, but San Diego's beautiful too, but yep. Different reasons, different likes, but anyway.
0: Give
1: so
0: me some strawberry.
1: We're here to spread the summer fun.
0: The summer fun jams.
1: And let's do it. We're going to start off this set with some Beatles, War, Kinks, and Lovin' Spoonful. You are tuned into
0: HumboldtHotAir.org
1: and James and Patty's Dinner Party. Oh my God.

0: All right, there you have Love and Spoonful, Summer in the City, Canadian-American folk rock band from 1966.
1: Canadian and American.
0: Right, well, you know, it's right there, right on the border. Yeah, before that we heard Kinks, favorite band, one of them, Lazy on a Sunny Afternoon, 1966. That band topped the UK single charts in 1966, knocking the Beatles' Paperback Writer off the number one spot. Isn't that cool?
1: They didn't take a dive, though.
0: Well, you know, they were on the, I'm sure, the number one spot for
1: Was it their fault that they came to America without proper papers?
0: Oh, my God, James.
1: It's a long story.
0: Anyways, read the book, right, James? Read the book. Before that was War... doing Summer, 1976. That song came out June 21st, so happy birthday, 50 years old. That's a single off their greatest hits album, Summer by War. And we started that set off with Day Tripper by the Beatles, Yesterday and Today album, 1966, so we are way back there.
1: Y&T, like the band. Which we were talking about earlier.
0: It's on one of Janis Jam's list of Y&T song, and I'm like, yeah, I don't think so. And James, oh, come on, do it.
1: We'll see if we got time to do it.
0: Anyways, Frankie's Bagels. 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Frankie's Bagels. All right, James. So you're up.
1: I don't get
0: Jimmy.
1: To go enough.
0: Jimmy's not doing summer tunes. He's doing.
1: I'm doing random stuff because I wasn't hip to the whole thing. But next week I will. We'll do some more summer because there are so many songs to play.
0: Right, if you got a summer tune you want to hear,
1: and some of these may be summer related. Let's see if we can guess which ones might be.
0: Band from New York is.
1: I think they're from
0: next.
1: New York. It's called this band is called The Strip.
0: That's right. Let's
1: Ghost
0: hear
1: Highway Recordings. Here we go. Let's play a song. This is an awesome song. Humboldt Hot Air.
0: .org.

0: James and Patty, Queen, doing Killer Queen, not summer related at all, just one of my earliest rock and roll love songs that I dug on. And before that, Kitty Cat Fan Club, one of the most greatest bands and songs ever. What's it called? Happy Now, Loving You, Kitty Cat Fan Club on Asian Man Records from San Jose.
1: That's correct, James. That's
0: one of my favorite records ever. Just from a few years ago. And for
1: Eddie
0: that,
1: has a t-shirt too.
0: I do, of a kitty cat riding a skateboard.
1: It's cool.
0: Pretty much about, yeah, pretty brutal. I don't wear it in public, actually. It's definitely one of those kick around the house t-shirts. But I wanted to support the band, of
1: Before
0: course.
1: Before that, so. We heard Extra Glens. Tell me about that band.
0: That's John Darnielle of Mountain Goats and Frank Labruno of Nothing Painted Blue.
1: Yeah.
0: Doing that record, on that record, sorry.
1: Just a one-time record thing?
0: It was like one record and a single, and then 10 years later, they put out an album called The Extra Glens.
1: Oh.
0: Same two guys on Merge Records. And we started out with...
2: The Strip, not from New York.
0: No, nope, from Melbourne, Australia, on Ghost Highway Recordings. Yeah. S-T-R-I-P-P.
1: Pay.
0: Really good song. I'm sure the album's great, so I'll probably buy it, because that's what I do. I buy records.
1: You sure do.
0: All right, then. Let's move on.
1: The Northern California Community Blood Bank supplies life-saving blood to our local hospitals with a blood mobile serving the community every day. If you're interested in donating blood, visit their website at nccbb.net to view their schedule or make an appointment at their location at 2524 Harrison Avenue in Eureka. Northern California Blood Bank. All right.
0: Cool.
1: I got a few songs coming up here. Let's see what we got going on. I'm going to start.
0: Are these from DJ Hardsider?
1: Oh, the first one's not.
0: Oh, okay.
1: It's DJ Janice Jams. DJ Janice Jams from Sebastopol.
0: Okay.
1: I do have a couple. She's requesting Georgia Satellites and Tom Petty.
0: Love them.
1: But first, I'm going to start out with the Ramones doing the Rockaway Beach, because I'm playing some summer tunes on this foggy day in Humboldt.
0: Right, sprinkly in my face.
1: I want to say hi to Deirdre sitting out there in 90-degree weather of Durango with
0: fires burning
1: around her. I hope you're getting some fresh air in your neck of the woods, because I know it's pretty brutal out there right now. But hey, you know what? Come visit us, because we have... fog to inhale, and that's good for you.
0: Moistens the lungs.
1: That's right. All right, here we are.
0: All right.
1: James and Patty's dinner party. It is 6:42 p.m. Let's roll.

0: Tom Petty, American Girl, on a self-titled album, debuted in 1976. That's Tom Petty and the Heartbreakers.
1: That's on it, really?
0: What?
1: It's on the self-titled album?
0: Uh-huh.
1: Good.
0: Yeah.
1: Why did I think that was on a later record?
0: Well, I don't know.
1: All right.
0: Maybe it's on the greatest hits and best
1: I mean, I wouldn't think greatest hits. I like kind of junk, but that's all right. Whatever. It's all good.
0: It is all good. So, Georgia Satellites, hippie Shack.
1: Shake.
0: Yep, I wrote Shake. I mean,
1: it is Shake.
0: I know. Okay, whatever.
1: Hippie Shack.
0: 1986, because we are playing 60s, 70s, and 80s tonight. And before that, we heard Ramones doing Rockaway Beach, Rocket to Russia. And that's the Rocket to Russia album from?
1: My first Ramones record, 1978.
0: Come on, James. Oh, seven. So close. Seven, yeah, you got it. Dude, this guy knows when these albums came out. You ask him anything. No, he knows.
1: I bought that record when it came out.
0: Well, I know, but I guess you bought a lot of records when they came out, and you know a lot of
1: I still have that same exact copy.
0: So
1: probably because it's unplayable,
0: right,
1: actually.
0: Right,
1: yeah.
0: You're going to play Deerhoof next.
1: I am.
0: When did that album come out?
1: This album came out about 4 years ago, so it's pretty modern.
0: Pretty in 2022.
1: Future teenage cave artist, and the name of the song is, I can't remember, it's really long
0: it's
1: and
0: New
1: weird.
0: New Orphan Asylum for Spirited Deer Children.
1: That's right.
0: Yeah, we got a lot of deer children in the world.
1: So here we go, Deerhoof on Humboldt Hot Air.
0: Hot Air. All right.

0: 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And I was never a Moody Blues fan, but I do love the Dickies. So that is one of their many, many great cover songs. I don't know why. I just could never, ever, never, even as a kid, they were so boring, and I don't understand. Why are they doing this to me?
1: Anyways.
0: Oh, my God. And what was before that? I can't remember now. I'm so distraught.
1: New Pornographers doing Marching Orders. And I was so happy that song came on.
0: After Deer Hoof?
1: Yeah, the Deer Children, Do Not.
0: Deer Hoof is one of the great, great rock and roll bands from California, so just so you know that. So there you go.
1: Says James.
0: So there goes.
1: Says James.
0: There's our little three-song quickies, and what time is it?
1: It is time for, brought to you by Playhouse Arts. 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
0: All right, what's on tap?
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0: Yeah.
1: Well, I'm just listening to this background music.
0: What?
1: Again.
0: What? You can't talk over it? Cat got your tongue? Cat of 12 tails?
1: My husband plays just everything on earth you can think of. It's just always echoing down the hallway. But so, what is this? What do you got here?
0: I don't even know. I don't have headphones on.
1: I feel like this is. Okay.
0: It's not that weird. That CD Cody gave me of the weird 1920s Bollywood.

0: Still jamming with the Janice from Sebastopol, 60s, 70s, and 80s.
1: What's Janice cooking up next?
0: You know, Janice put in Take Me to the River by Al Green, but okay. You know what, Janice? I pulled up Talking Heads version instead.
1: Whoa.
0: So,
1: crazy time.
0: But we're going to hear a little Led Zeppelin, Amos Lee, and some Eagles from Janice's jams.
1: Right.
0: And here we are, Humble Hot Air.
1: .org.
0: Sounded like you said orgy.
1: It always sounds like that.
0: Let's go.

0: Eagles, 1972. Peaceful, easy feeling. That song's dedicated to James. He loves the Eagles. Before that, we heard Amos Lee.
1: It's a lie.
0: Windows Rolled Down off the Mission Bell album from 2011. Amos, a really cool dude. If you don't know who he is, he has recorded 5 albums on Blue Note Records and has toured as an opening act for, ready? Norah Jones, Bob Dylan, Elvis Costello, Paul Simon, Merle Haggard, Van Morrison, John Prine, Dave Matthews Band, Adele, weird, Zac Brown Band, Jack Johnson's and the Yvette Brothers, and David Gray.
1: Black Flag.
0: To name a few. Can you believe it? That is awesome. He's had some good, cool tours with these people. And if you want to catch him, you can. I know he's playing a couple festivals. One of them
1: is... And he's eating all the chili cheese dogs he wants.
0: One of them is September 24th this year, Bourbon Johnny's and birthday. Beyond Festival. Bourbon and Beyond Festival is in Louisville, Kentucky. We've been there, right?
1: Not Louisville, we've been to Kentucky.
0: We've been to Kentucky, but we were bourbon shopping.
1: Yeah, it was too far up, and we never made it that far.
0: I want to go to that one. He's also going to be in Chicago for, this would be a really cool show, ready? 80 Years of John Prine. How about that? So that's a festival October 8th. You want to go to that in Chicago? We have never been to Chicago. We should do that.
1: We'll talk about it here.
0: We like to.
1: I thought we were going on any big vacations this year.
0: We like to hop around the states. So that's always cool.
1: I was staying in state this year.
0: Before Amos Lee, we heard Led Zeppelin, Dancing Days. I do believe, Janice, you wanted to hear.
1: Going to California.
0: Sorry.
1: Whatever,
0: Dancing
1: Patty.
0: Days hopped in there from House of the Holy, 1973. And we heard Talking Head. Take me home. Take me to the river. Take me to the river.
1: Yeah, we heard it.
0: Want to hear it again? No, I guess not. All right, we got to cruise on.
1: We got to hurry. We're out of time here.
0: We are running out of time. Damn. And we're going to hop into not Band of Horses, but Bad Manners.
1: Let's do Bad Manners. All right.
0: All right. HumbleHotAir.org. You're tuned into James Patty's Dinner Party.

0: CeeLo Green on HumboldtHotAir.org doing a cover of the Band of Horses song that we didn't play. What's it called?
1: No One's Going to Love You.
0: Yeah, that's right.
1: I will, though. I'll love you.
0: And before that,
1: Nick Lowe. Nick Lowe. Love that song.
0: Heart
1: love
0: of the City and Bad Manners, a classic, one of the classic ska bands from my early 80s high school days.
1: Feel like jumping on the trampoline.
0: There you go. Bad Manners.
1: What was he jumping on? Not the trampoline.
0: I don't know.
1: Black Humble is a local organization working to create safe spaces, opportunities, and resources for the black community of Humboldt County through events made for the community by the community. Black Humble is targeting the negative racial, economical, and social impacts of colonial capitalism, and the...
0: Damn, why'd you pick that one? Oh, man.
1: Anyways, find more information at blackhumboldt.com and on all socials at Black Humboldt. And there's that snake coming out of the basket again. Got you going on.
0: All right. It's all good. What do we got here? It's almost time to split.
1: 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All right, we're going to get this snake out of the basket, and I'm going to play two Janis Jam songs for you. The last two I got off her list that I can fit in our schedule, Depeche Mode. And yeah, I'm going to end our set with a little Y&T.
0: All right.
1: Here we are, HumboldtHotAir.org, James and Patty's Dinner Party. And let's see what we got.
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1: And here we are.
0: Yeah.

0: Holy moly, Y&T,
1: that was
0: Girls,
1: a rocking good time.
0: 1985.
1: No, man.
0: Hey, there you go,
1: I saw him in 84.
0: You know what? I saw him. You know where I saw him? Ukiah Fairgrounds.
1: Sweet action.
0: With.
1: Definitely.
0: Lita Ford. I think they're the same tour you went to.
1: I saw them with Twisted Sister and Lita Ford in Oakland.
0: Yeah.
1: 1984.
0: Oh, the good old days at the Ukiah Fairgrounds. Where'd you see him at?
1: Henry J. Kaiser. Same place as I motorated for the first time.
0: Nice,
1: the same year, 84.
0: Probably the same time I did.
1: Yeah.
0: Twisted
1: Sister. Might have been on mushrooms.
0: So that was a lot of songs from Janis Jams, a remote DJ.
1: DJ Hard Cider.
0: DJ Hard Cider, says James, because she has an apple orchard and makes her hard cider. If you want to be a remote DJ and you have some tunes you want me to play or us to play, you can always text us at 707-382-1398.
1: But it's too late tonight.
0: Or get a hold of us. Yeah, too late tonight, but how about next Tuesday? We got a couple songs we're going to play before we head on out for the night.
1: I'm going to play Escape from the Zoo and then X, and that's probably all we're going to get tonight. Let's see if we can do it.
0: That's it, and we're going to see you next Tuesday. Thanks for tuning in. James and Patty's Dinner Party. Have a good evening.
1: Woohoo.

0: All right, last song. Thank you, our friend Steve-O, Kevin Diamond.
1: Always thinking of you. We love
0: the telephone rings.
1: We love you guys.
0: All right, see you next Tuesday.
1: See you next Tuesday. I love saying that.

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My name is Frankie, and this is Library Music Sounds from the Catalog.

All right, thanks for tuning in. That one was called Morning Dew by Nino Nardini. That was a beautiful intro into the hour, and I'm excited to play some more kind of mellow songs tonight. There's going to be a bit of an eclectic mix tonight. I've been trying to play songs that kind of sound similarly, but this one, I just kind of picked songs that I like to listen to. So it'll be good. This one's called A Gentle Yearning by a few different people. It's off the Mind on the Run album. Enjoy it.

You're listening to KHHA LP Arcata, 94.7 FM. That was one of my favorites from the hour, I think, that I'm going to play. It's called The Observer. Album is Abstractions of the Industrial North. A few artists on that one as well. Okay. 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All right. My name is Frankie, and this is Library Music Sounds from the Catalog. Again, I'm going to be playing some mellow songs tonight, so if you're streaming from our website, hopefully you are relaxing, maybe reading a book, catching up on some chores. Maybe no chores. Maybe put those off another day.

yeah, it'll be chill, very mellow. Okay, we're going to get into the next one. It's called The Golden Mile by Stanley Black. And here we go.

That one was called The Golden Mile by Stanley Black. Very sweet, very romantic. I really like that one. But I might say that about all of the songs that I'm playing tonight. They all kind of have the same, yeah, sweet, tender sound. So I'm excited for this hour. It's still early in. This is Frankie. My name's Frankie. And this is Library Music Sounds from the Catalog. I like to play library music, and I'm also a public librarian. So I want to shout out the Humboldt County Library System for just a second here. Okay, the Humboldt County Library strengthens our community by educating, inspiring, and connecting people. There are 11 library locations from Trinidad to Hoopa to Garberville, plus a bookmobile that visits rural parts of the county. Our public libraries are open to everyone with books, movies, music, computers, and Wi-Fi. 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Libraries are great. They are community spaces. Really, really important for libraries to be accessible for everybody. Okay, let's see. You know what we have? Yeah, we have some really good ones coming up. This next one, again, probably one of my favorites. It's called Migration by Brian Lawrence Bennett. Of course, Brian Lawrence Bennett is a really popular library music composer, musician. So that one will be really great. That is off the album The World Around Us. So that one's going to be a good listen to. The next album is Aquarium, which is one of my favorites. That's going to be by Fabio Fabor. Okay, we're going to get back into it.

Okay, that was so pretty. Birds in Flight, album is Innerspace, the lost film, music of Sven Liebeck. Okay, really pretty. Again, they're all so pretty tonight. This next song I'm really excited for. It's a really cool album. I don't know if it's necessarily like categorized as a library music, but the artist is David Axelrod, and he wrote this album, Songs of Experience, based off of William Blake's poetry, Book of Illustrated Poetry. And William Blake is, he wrote Songs of Innocence and Songs of Experience, and specifically this album that David Axelrod wrote was based on the Songs of Experience. Okay, and it's a really pretty collection of illustrated poems, and I'm going to read just one poem from the Songs of Experience by William Blake before we get into the song. And maybe it'll resonate. Maybe think about it when you're listening to this next song. And if you have any poetry that you want to hear read, you can always text our phone, 707-382-1398. If there's a poem that comes to mind while listening to this hour, please send it in. If you send something in, can you send something in that doesn't have anything hard to pronounce? I don't want to embarrass myself live on air. I'm just kidding. I can figure it out. But okay, I'm just going to read this one. It's called The Garden of Love, again by William Blake, in his illustrated poetry book from Songs of Experience. All right. I went to the Garden of Love and saw what I never had seen. A chapel was built in the midst where I used to play on the green. And the gates of this chapel were shut, and thou shalt not writ over the door. So I turned to the garden of love that so many sweet flowers bore, and I saw it was filled with graves and tombstones where flowers should be, and priests in black gowns were walking their rounds and binding with briars my joys and desires. Really pretty. Again, this next song by David Axelrod. This is from his album that was inspired by this poetry, so I'm gonna go ahead and play that.

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All right, this next one is going to be a little different. I think it's kind of a standout for this hour. It's called Colored Candles by Tony Hymas, and this one is from an album that... it's called Kids and Cartoons. So again, library music is otherwise known as production music, and composers and musicians would create music that could be chosen for media, so commercial, movies, radio, ads. And this album has songs that all sound like they could be something in like kids and cartoons. And so again, it's called Colored Candles, and I think it's really fun. So I wanted to add it to tonight's playlist. Okay, here we go.

All right, that was awesome. That song really reminds me of one of my favorite children's like picture books. It's called The Day the Crayons Quit. It's really funny. It's by Drew Daywalt. And it's just about a box of crayons, and each crayon has a complaint. Like Red is they're writing a letter to their owner. And Red is, he's tired, he's overworked, he's tired of coloring fire engines and strawberries and Santa Claus year round. And the brown is tired, or the beige, I'm sorry, he's like tired of being second to brown, second best to brown. He's like, he says something like, brown always gets to color the brown bears, and I'm stuck with coloring, you know, dirt. How often do kids color dirt? It's such a funny book. I recommend it. There's a whole series of them. There's The Day the Crayons Quit, and then there's a book called The Day the Crayons Return. Super funny. There's a lot of children's books that are so funny. And I recommend reading picture books no matter how old you are. They're really great. They're insightful, especially the books that are more contemporary. They have more challenging themes and ideas. And so I think that everybody make your way to the children's room at your local library. You'll be very pleased. All right, we're going into Stephen Gray, who's becoming one of my favorite library music composers. Stephen Gray's called Strange Signals, and we're actually going to hear a couple in a row from him. Strange Signals and Billowing Sails. So here we go.

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My name is Frankie, and this is Library Music Sounds from the Catalog. Thanks for tuning in. I've only got a few minutes left. This last song is going to be called See You. So I guess it's fitting that I'm seeing you off with it. Alrighty, well, I hope everybody has a good night, a good evening, and a good rest of your week. Take care.

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people see rock and roll as youth culture, and when youth culture becomes monopolized by big business, what are the youth to do? Do you have any idea? 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

0: 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What's up?
1: Because the smart one them stay on the ground.
0: Yeah?
1: Man was not meant to leave this earth in a no tin can. Although...

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The Rude Hours, or The Rude Hour, shall I say. I'm your host, Asad the Artist. Tonight we're going to be recording another episode, a brief episode of the Mac Podcast. 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We're going to get to this music real quick, and then we're going to be right back with some hot takes. Freestyle takes, man. This is a boardless, noteless podcast, so I don't know what we're going to do and what's going to happen. So tune in, folks, man. We're going to get into some nice little music, man. Nice little breakthrough, and we're going to get to it in just a minute. Stay tuned.

0: check, Pepper check, here from doing pasta. Pickaboo, why you acting tough on IG Live? Pickaboo, you know my little niggas off they rocker.
1: Pickaboo, surprise, bitch, it's that nigga Chuck E. Cheese. 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Pickaboo, he on the ground, I praise God and start stumping feet. 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

0: What are you talking about? They ain't talking about nothing.
1: But we talking about something over here, though, man. All the time. Hold up. Let me get to it, man. Let me get to this run. You know what I'm saying? Mic check, 1, 2. What is this?
0: Yes, sir.
1: It's the Mac Crew, top 2, talking so authentic. Yeah. How we feeling?
0: You know, so after choosing joy over everything.
1: Oh, here we go.
0: You have to choose self-preservation.
1: Talk about it.
0: That's the next step.
1: Talk about it.
0: And that's where I'm at.
1: Where's the self-preservation coming from?
0: Well, because sometimes people just get you messed. In my case, I ain't going to go too deep on it, but you know me, we know.
1: Yeah.
0: My mom. She reminded me of this, and you had already, like you said, you were an adult.
1: Yeah.
0: And at some point, you just gotta, it is what it is on some relationships. It's gonna be what it's gonna be.
1: Mm-hmm.
0: You gotta accept them for what they are and where it's at.
1: Yeah, and especially our parents, yo, because, like, I understand that we don't choose our parents, but we never talk about the other side. Our parents can't determine who
0: they
1: we
0: didn't.
1: Are.
0: Yep, exactly.
1: Like, they can't determine who we are, exactly. Who we're going to be, how we're going to turn out. Yep. They can't determine none of that. So it's like an ebb and flow type of thing. Yeah, no, it's an ebb and flow type of thing. And vice versa. Like, the child has to do the best they can with the parent. The parent must have to do the best what they can with the child. So,
0: it's
1: a complicated thing because, like, just imagine this, man. Like, imagine this. Like, these, like, parents are just people who's living their lives and, like, two people got together and made you and stuff like that. So.
0: Cool.
1: It's complex. It's layered.
0: But
1: that's
0: once
1: what I'm saying.
0: You, no, don't get twisted. I wholeheartedly feel that.
1: Mm-hmm.
0: But once you two come together and this happens and the child is made, somebody got to do something.
1: No, true
0: right?
1: story.
0: Somebody got to be the adult, the parent.
1: Yeah.
0: Somebody got, like, you do have this child. And in this case with my mom, I feel like she did the best she can. You know what I'm saying? That she knows how to do because that's what she learned. You know what I'm saying? Like, that's where the adulting comes in.
1: Right.
0: But I guess what I'm going with my grief is, like, and it made me realize a lot on a whole scale of it, like, my time isn't your time.
1: Mm-hmm.
0: Your time isn't my time,
1: mm-hmm.
0: right? So you can have the best intentions and still be wrong. And I say that because, like, me and my mom got into a little thing about it, like, love her to death, one day she'll hear this, won't happen anytime soon. She's not the most dependable. She does have the right mindset on what she wants to happen in this next phase of my life, you know what I'm saying? But, like, it's not going to happen on your time.
1: Nah.
0: You know what I'm saying? It has to happen on my time. And that's how it is in life, period.
1: Well, yeah, that's, again, because at this stage, you know, everyone's an adult. So
0: exactly.
1: We need to establish those boundaries and whatnot.
0: But them boundaries been established with me. I just forgot. Like, I love my mom. She was around as best she could be when we did live with her. You know, she made sure we were taken care of as far as other people, but she wasn't always in the household. She wasn't, like, what's the word, present. You know what I'm saying? But that them type of things matter based on, like, the journey.
1: Yeah, for the most part, I can relate to that, for sure.
0: You know what I'm saying? Yeah. And so it's like I've always had to be a self-motivator. I've always had to do these things, and you just champion it at the end because the results, but you weren't there to help with the results.
1: Did your mom put a lot of pressure on you?
0: Pressure on me to be there for my sister.
1: Pressure on you to be a success.
0: Yes, without being present, it was just automatically
1: to be successful.
0: Exactly, it was just like I'm so.
1: Your mom and my mom
0: that.
1: Is the same people, but
0: you know what
1: sounds
0: I'm saying.
1: Like, yeah.
0: But then when it come at you sideways on
1: when you're not reaching
0: what they think,
1: their think. Yeah.
0: Right.
1: Mm-hmm.
0: Especially when you didn't help me get there.
1: Mm-hmm.
0: You know what I'm saying? Like, you didn't encourage me. You didn't champion me. You didn't pay attention to when, if grades were ever slipping, you know what I'm saying, type thing. Like, you weren't there for that homework. No, but it was my job to make sure my sister did her homework. You know what I'm saying?
1: Yeah.
0: Or what it, like, it's a whole thing with that. But in the whole thing I realized is self-preservation is no longer letting that. Like, it did ignite me to do what I need to do. Like, that last little fire I needed for the next phase. But I was going to do that regardless.
1: Yeah.
0: You feel me?
1: For sure.
0: It's a whole plan with it.
1: For sure.
0: But then for you to, like, come at me because I'm not doing it on the time frame
1: you
0: feel I should.
1: Yeah.
0: Without you having anything set up for me to do it with.
1: But that's just people around you, period. Like, people around you, period, wants to put a timeline on when you're going to be successful.
0: Or what you're supposed to do.
1: And what you're supposed to do, exactly. You know what I mean? Like, given my situation, people's like, oh, you're a little bit too old to be doing all that. But I'm like, this wasn't even a plan, period. Let's start there. But, like, even the fact that, you know what I mean, if I am or not, quote unquote, too old for this, it happened right here, right now.
0: But the too old crazy to me, because how can you, especially when I feel like you're talking about when it comes to having kids.
1: Yeah.
0: How can you put a timeline on that?
1: That's what I'm
0: saying.
1: They
0: say that a woman getting pregnant at over 40 is a geriatric. Geriatric, which means half your life is over. You're dying at 80. This is what they're saying.
1: Mm-hmm.
0: But then they get pregnant with no complications.
1: None.
0: That wasn't no one's time but the time that it was meant to be.
1: Yeah.
0: You know what I'm saying? I don't think you're too old. I think you're right where you're supposed to be.
1: But, like, that was the criticism and the blowback.
0: That's what I'm saying.
1: That I have received about this situation.
0: And that's crazy. And that's why I say, like, self-preservation is, like, instead of getting so upset, because I did get upset at first, you know what I mean? My feelings a little hurt because, like, what? But, excuse me, my time is my time. Your time is your time.
1: Everyone's time is their time. And everyone got to respect and, you know, adhere to their own timeline. And, like, given, like, even the situation that I'm in, the circumstances be beyond that, you know what I mean? Like, I'm over here thinking, like, I'm kicking my own back end. It's like, dang, I'm almost 40. Here I am in the situation I'm in.
0: Yeah.
1: But it's just like, you know, maybe there's more to come, you know what I mean? There's more things ahead of me and stuff like that. But it's just like, at the same time, it's just like, dang, like, I'm beating myself up. But, like, why am I beating myself up? Because I'm adhering to timelines of other people.
0: Exactly.
1: And other people imposing, like, what I'm supposed to be doing
0: keyword
1: at 36.
0: Timelines.
1: Yeah, what I'm supposed to be doing at 36. What I'm supposed to be doing at 37. What I'm supposed to be
0: doing. You're doing exactly what you're supposed to be doing. That's what I feel.
1: I mean, I don't even know what I'm supposed to be doing anymore. But, like, all I know is I wake up the next day.
0: There you go.
1: I'm here, and
0: but that's the gift of life.
1: Utilize the best what I have at the current moment.
0: Exactly, and that's how I'm looking at it. Like, I can't get caught up on nobody else's whatever for me. And at the end of the day, self-preservation is me pushing myself forward, me acknowledging what's happening, even if they had the best intentions, and just still being like, you know what though, it's like me. How this go? Like, in the case of what my mom, like I said, she's not the most dependable, and her whole thing is she wants.

0: to
1: exactly
0: to rush me to do that is crazy.
1: Okay. To do the same things that I can go ahead and set up here versus going over there and doing it, and then like the whole mindset.
0: And then
1: is
0: when
1: crazy.
0: You get there, then there's another timeline thing. Oh, you should have a job by now. Oh, you should have been have a only place.
1: Or
0: by now.
1: In my case,
0: or you should have done this. No,
1: you know what's
0: Z
1: crazy? My mom ain't gonna be like that. Her thing gonna be she want like I don't think she realizes it, but it's like it's almost like I got you once you get here. Once you get here, I got you. And then since I'm not doing all your timeline, well, I'm just going to invest this time into your sister. She right here. Girl, you should have been done that. That's your daughter.
0: That's your daughter, too.
1: Okay, child, yeah. Boo. And to use that as a way to, like, get mad at me. Because I wasn't going to say, well, I'm going to
0: try to
1: say,
0: goad you into, like, oh, fine, then that's how it's going
1: to
0: be. Like, I'm coming right now
1: ourselves
0: type shit.
1: Anyway, yeah. I've always had to do this for her. Like, you should do this. Like, you thinking that was a flex on it in my face and make me mad wasn't the flex you thought it was.
0: Mm-hmm.
1: Because right after I got on the phone with my sister and we had a ha-ha-hee-hee. But but from that I took, because usually I let that get to me and, like, take me down. You know what I'm saying? Or, like, get in my head, whatever, think too deep, whatever. But instead, this time I was just like, thank you for reminding me. I am an adult. You should invest in my sister. And instead of me and you having this conversation, let me just handle what I need to handle and stay to my timeline. Because this is my timeline.
0: Gots to do it.
1: And I got myself here.
0: Right.
1: She didn't help me get here.
0: Right.
1: She did not. And I ain't taking nothing away from her. The thing she did instill in me did come from the upbringing once I got with her, which is why I can stand on my own. I can figure it out. I will always give her that. But, like, girl, bye.
0: No, I hear that, too. I mean, yeah, real quick, before we get to the start of the show, do you think that, you know, people get what is coming to them based on their actions of what they've done
1: in the
0: past?
1: I absolutely believe in karma.
0: Karma happens, right?
1: I absolutely believe in karma. Now, when or how, who,
0: how,
1: when,
0: exactly. So, I was thinking about the situation with our common friend. Starts with the letter after S, right?
1: Okay.
0: And the situation that she's in, yeah, but the situation that she's in now, and I reflect back to, like, the situation we were in back in the day, I'm petty.
1: And you said after the S?
0: Yeah.
1: So that's the T.
0: Mm-hmm.
1: Oh, boy, why do you gotta stop doing that? You
0: gotta
1: really
0: stop being petty.
1: I gotta stop being petty. It's not even petty. You be comparing stuff that don't even need to be compared. It's not quite the same. Ain't got
0: but
1: no babies together.
0: I will say.
1: But you can see how it happened.
0: How it happened. Exactly.
1: You can do the overview.
0: That's what I'm saying. Now, and that's basically what I'm saying, too. Just like, you know, like, the consequences of your actions doesn't really immediately happen, right? But it does come back to you in some way, shape, or form.
1: Yeah.
0: Not then I think about my own situation. I'm like, dang. And this is my karma coming back to me as well. Like, you know what I mean?
1: Because I was going to say, you think that this might be karma for whatever you think need to happen, but you also aren't a part of this person's life, let alone keep up with it unless I tell you happening. So you don't know how karma might have come in other ways.
0: Yeah.
1: And this just might be the icing on the cake as far as, like, an opposite way. You know what I'm saying? I don't think in this situation that this is their karma. I don't. I think this is what happens when people say, I've been waiting for you for 8 years, and
0: that's
1: you think
0: crazy.
1: It's cute.
0: That's not cute.
1: That's not cute. Somebody waiting for you for 8 years.
0: If you wait for me 8 months, it's crazy.
1: But I mean,
0: like,
1: 8 months, I give a damn.
0: Nah,
1: but that
0: nah.
1: just might be my swag.
0: No, nah, man, but just waiting on somebody, period, is kind of nuts.
1: That long and making that like your claim to fame.
0: Yeah.
1: That's where I feel like that's crazy.
0: That
1: you know what I'm saying?
0: Crazy.
1: But
0: that
1: I do get
0: nuts.
1: What you're saying. Karma does come at different times. And I don't know the whole spill on y'all situation.
0: I'll let you know off air.
1: But you probably can't see where.
0: Ha ha.
1: Yeah.
0: The ha ha moments.
1: Yeah.
0: The ha ha.
1: Exactly.
0: Yeah.
1: That's real.
0: Yeah. That's all I'm saying.
1: That's real.
0: That is really all I'm saying. I'm not applying it to like a bigger. Like,
1: well, I just don't want. I don't think this part with that person
0: not
1: is karma.
0: Not this part, but it's just like
1: but in
0: this
1: other
0: is.
1: Situations, yeah.
0: You know what I'm saying?
1: Yeah.
0: A ripple effect.
1: Yeah, it is a ripple effect.
0: It's a ripple effect.
1: Because there's one thing that there's a rippling thing about
0: across
1: the board.
0: Woo. Exactly.
1: This is true.
0: Let's get to it.

0: the Lord. Let's go, let's go, man. Enough of this. Shout out to everybody out there, man. The illest in Iowa. Still back at it.
1: I love that.
0: Let's go.
2: Tell me a little bit more.

0: need.
1: What the, it's a plug in.
0: I need a meal for my son. Ain't no telling what I need. All right, welcome to yet another episode of the Mac Podcast, man. Hold up. 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You know what I'm saying, dog? We're here with another one, man. Letting you guys know that the thoughts, views, and opinions are for entertainment purposes only. Mm-hmm. I can only say that for so much longer because I'm about to be done with this.
1: I'll tell you
0: Episode 50 will be the last time I'm ever warning everybody.
1: No, sir, you always got to say that. We entertainment purposes for real, bro, and this is factuals and actuals, and we tell them they can Google it.
0: Yeah,
1: I see content creators doing that all the time, so right. I know it's a reason.
0: You know? You know who it is, man. It's your host, Asar, the artist, alongside with the star of the show, Big K, hey, Big Tree, up here in the building. Hold up. All right.
1: That's my joint.
0: You know? And then we don't stop. So, okay. Where we at, man? Where we at? This episode is a noteless, boardless, straight off the dome episode. We're just going to freestyle these subjects. Do you want me to tell you what I've been wanting to talk about? I only got one thing on my mind.
1: Go ahead, then. You ready?
0: Any music, though? Let's get into it before I do all that.
1: I mean, music always part of it, but get into these subjects. I want to get into it.
0: I only got one in mind.
1: Let's go. It just goes from there.
0: I got one in mind. So, I want to talk about this trade. As you know, here at the Mac Podcast, it's a heavily Celtic
1: all day,
0: non-sponsored, but we are Celtics. We bleed the green and the white.
1: No matter what.
0: For those who have been living under a rock in the sports world, if you're not into the sports world, if you're not into sports, man, you just go ahead and like skip the little 15-second thing.
1: Okay.
0: You know what I'm saying? It's all right. I ain't gonna hold it against you. However,
1: those who are
0: stay right here.
1: How we feel?
0: I've been sitting here ever since the news kind of like was speculated that Jaylen Brown would be traded.
1: Mm-hmm.
0: Nuts to me, insane to me. Like,
1: it doesn't make any sense.
0: Doesn't make any sense to me in a basketball sense. But in a basketball sense, you know what I mean?
1: I'm glad you said that.
0: In a basketball sense. Here's where I'm at with it. Yes, Jaylen Brown is Jaylen Brown. So, of course, Peyton Pritchard is not going to get the numbers he's going to get. Of course, Derek White isn't going to get the numbers he's going to get. Because that's how a basketball team starts. If you are an excellent two-way player, you're going to be on the floor a lot. And because you're on the floor a lot, your analytics not going to be favorable.
1: Because
0: you're on the floor a lot.
1: Right.
0: And if you're on the floor a lot, say last season he was the head honcho of the team.
1: Yeah.
0: Got us to second place in the East.
1: Exactly. Putting up points that we missed from Tatum.
0: Got the Celtics up 3-1.
1: Facts.
0: But then somehow Joe Mazzulla just wanted to say, hey, let's just jack up threes at every given chance that we get. I don't understand that. I'm tired of Joe Mazzulla.
1: On
0: to be
1: top
0: honest
1: of that,
0: with
1: though,
0: you.
1: Like, in
0: I'm
1: contrast,
0: tired of us.
1: What you're saying though, like we had. Like, literally, he had to readjust with Tatum being out.
0: Yeah.
1: I feel like the adjustment happened correctly.
0: Yeah. True.
1: So I don't understand why we wouldn't hold on to him now that Tatum got this first little round of jitters out of the way.
0: Now that Tatum is healthy, I thought it would be a smarter thing to trade Tatum. And because since
1: Tatum?
0: Yes.
1: I would have got one of the other. Would appreciate anybody else. I want to keep them two
0: because
1: together.
0: Both of them are at $600 million.
1: And then that's where we go from the basketball side
0: to the business side. But the business side, like I even understand it from a business perspective.
1: I do the ones I heard that side.
0: This is two big $300 contract. We can't pay them both.
1: $600 million. And it's over the cap.
0: And that's $600 million to two players.
1: I understand it. I do get that.
0: However,
1: and then one of them going to try to take anything.
0: We're
1: away.
0: Going to see what Jason Tatum do this next season because now the eyes are on him. Like, can you do the same thing Jaylen Brown did last season? Can you get us a second, maybe first place in the East? No. He has to get the Celtics to second or first place in the East.
1: Yeah,
0: got to get him further in the playoffs.
1: Get back to him
0: to justify this trade.
1: He has to
0: now. Afterwards, Then the narratives started flowing out.
1: Yeah, I seen them.
0: And then the quote that really struck me, even this is before when he got drafted, it rubbed me the wrong way. And I was wondering why. And then they said it again after the trade. And he was like, oh, he has to be the smartest person in the room.
1: I've seen that. And it's because he actually is really intelligent.
0: Supremely intelligent.
1: He is. And that's crazy for that being held against him as a black man in the NBA.
0: And, but you want to know why?
1: Because he's a black man in the NBA who's figuring out how to take the NBA. And,
0: the dude declined an internship at NASA.
1: At NASA.
0: So, and he's like, oh, that is a pretty low bar if I'm the smartest in the room in a basketball executive room. Which is true because a lot of these NBA executives are there solely because of networking or nepotism. They're not really qualified to run a basketball franchise.
1: Yeah, definitely.
0: Let's just get that out the way right here, right now. There is a very handful of people in NBA front offices who are competent enough to run a franchise.
1: On top of that, I had to make sure I had to go pull it up. He's so smart. He turned down a $50 million potential sneaker endorsement, including offers from a bunch of people, including offers from Nike, to launch his own independent performance brand, where he has, like, he's showing them a different way of getting to the money, because it's more lucrative. I think he done made, like, $300 million off of
0: it. And he said, like, yo, I want to recreate a Black Wall Street.
1: Exactly.
0: So.
1: It's because he's an educated black man, there's a problem.
0: And do you know the words that, like, just kind of rang in my head earlier this week when I was thinking about this? They think Jaylen Brown is an uppity Negro. Now, for the Gen Zers out there who don't know what the term uppity Negro means.
1: Thank you, brother.
0: Okay. Now, I'm going to slow walk this explanation if you don't mind, Swag. You know,
1: Go ahead, shine.
0: So, for the kids out there who don't know what an uppity Negro is, it's what they used, or adults. That is a term they used to call us back in the day in the Jim Crow era, right?
1: For having education.
0: For
1: being
0: no,
1: able to read.
0: No, it was used as a racial slur to describe black people who was perceived of not knowing their place. So when I hear those terms, too smart for their own good, has to be the smartest one, you're basically the NBA executive are telling us in a different language, this guy's an uppity Negro and we don't want him here.
1: But why? Because he's educated, he can read, he's well-spoken. He doesn't fall for the guidelines of what's supposed to happen. He turns out endorsement deals.
0: Yeah.
1: The NBA don't get paid unless he take them endorsement deals too.
0: Right. And in this society that is organized around white narcissism, this isn't about arrogance. It was often applied to black people who were displayed confidence, ambition, education, wealth, political influence, and demanded equal treatment. I'm pretty sure the conversation that's happened in behind the scenes in the front office between Jaylen Brown and Brad Stevens, where Jaylen Brown said, hey, we should do X, Y, and Z.
1: Yep.
0: And Brad Stevens is like, no, we should do J, F, and K.
1: Right.
0: Which doesn't make any sense at all.
1: Right.
0: I mean, I could see the tiff between him and coaching. We were like, why are we jacking up threes all over the place when we're only down five and all we got to do is drive the ball in the freaking lane?
1: I feel like that's exactly what happened, where he questioned,
0: why are we doing this? Why are we playing like that? Because, oh, I'm pretty smart, period, and especially when it comes to basketball.
1: Basketball IQ. Like, he's seen, like, even the Knicks, I'll use them. Like, they only reverted to threes when it made sense. Honestly, like, think about it. What we do every single time. I'm a Celtics fan, diehard every day. When we are down, instead of us coming and creating plays and going in, it seems like we just jack up threes.
0: Jack up a three.
1: It don't even make sense sometimes.
0: Contested at that. So
1: that is definitely upper management.
0: That's coaching. That's terrible
1: listening
0: coaching.
1: Listening to upper management. What's his name? Mazzulla.
0: Mazzulla.
1: He ain't out here talking. Brad Stevens, little. Funny looking self out here talking.
0: And then we all talk about, for going back to the uppity Negro term, it's like everyone's like, yo, why does stereotype exist? It served several purposes for white America to be like, because it reinforced that black people should remain socially subordinate. It discourages aspiration to make success appear socially dangerous. And it justified punishment.
1: But you hear all the words?
0: And this is a justifiable punishment. We're going to trade you to our divisional rival.
1: And I like how you are putting that, how this started back way back
0: when he got drafted. Back.
1: But the whole uppity Negro, the reason he even got traded, mm-hmm. this is some in-depth generational type things happening here. You know what I mean? Where it shows you, like, literally, he had to go because he knew too much. Because he was smart. What kind of sense that make?
0: And I'm going to tell you why.
1: Why because y'all mad so we can read? Taught y'all, our aunties and mamas and stuff, raise your kids.
0: Taught you how to read, taught you how to watch
1: your great-granddaddy was raised by a black
0: taught
1: woman, big mama.
0: Taught y'all science.
1: We've been doing this because history ain't history like
0: history
1: it's supposed to.
0: History ain't history. So, like, then with all this being said, like, you know, why are the educated, the articulate, and the successful black people are perceived as threatening?
1: Why?
0: So, let me tell you why.
1: This is
0: the crux of white narcissism. I'm going to give you a few examples why. Because of status threat. One of the strongest findings in social science is the idea that a group status mm-hmm. threat. Yep. When members of a historically dominant group perceive their group's social, economic, or political position to be changing, some may react defensively, i.e., I'm going to get this dude out of my organization mm-hmm. because he's too smart. He's going to influence those around him. So now we got a team mutiny under Jaylen Brown.
1: You know what's crazy though? Is it a mutiny if you win in games?
0: He won 55 games.
1: And that's why I'm saying. It couldn't have been about the games. Like, honestly, like we act like Tatum, him getting that injury, it didn't make a difference because the way that the whole thing was set up with our Celtics was based around the way that those players play.
0: Mm-hmm.
1: Him and JB feed off each other. You can have one or the other or both in,
0: mm-hmm.
1: but the rest of the team comes together around them.
0: Around them.
1: Right?
0: That's how they won a championship.
1: That's how it's supposed to be. That's how the game is played.
0: That was the recipe of winning a championship. Hold up.
1: Exactly.
0: Of winning a championship. And after they won the championship, what mm-hmm. they do?
1: Yep.
0: We got to break this thing up.
1: But only because Tatum, though. Like, he got the injury.
0: We had to break this whole thing up.
1: And
0: he got the injury the next season.
1: Because what's crazy is, and I've seen JB talking about this, too, because he really is a low-key, quiet guy. Sometimes mm-hmm. he goes off on social media, but even then, he's very well-spoken with it. He even said, like, they never thought he would be the face of the franchise.
0: Mm-hmm.
1: He's never been set for that. He doesn't meet the look that they have for faces of the NBA. Tatum does. Let's just be 100. You know what I'm saying?
0: Mm-hmm.
1: But when Tatum was out, you can't deny that he stepped up and filled a role, two roles in
0: two.
1: A sense.
0: Yeah.
1: And other players
0: he
1: stepped
0: had to do
1: up,
0: his job and other people's
1: and
0: job.
1: And other players stepped up and met.
0: Where was Peyton Pritchard?
1: Okay.
0: In this whole thing? Since he was holding him back, where was Peyton Pritchard at?
1: I'm pretty sure he got the most points with Tatum out and JB
0: with
1: running.
0: JB, exactly what okay. I'm saying. I saw a lot of player of the game, Peyton Pritchard, when JB was there running
1: That's
0: the show.
1: That's what we actually got to say. I hate what happened with this. This is why I won't play. Mm-hmm. I'm going to watch the games, but I'm not playing NBA anything basketball-wise with the Celtics.
0: But let me finish this.
1: Go
0: just
1: ahead,
0: wrap up
1: you're right,
0: real quick.
1: You on point.
0: So, reason number two why the uppity Negro is a threat, because of stereotype violation. People unconsciously form expectations based on stereotypes. If someone strongly violates those expectations, for example, by being exceptionally educated, wealthy, charismatic, or influential, it can create a cognitive discomfort. This isn't unique to any race, but the racial stereotypes make this specifically significant. So what I'm saying, this stereotype violation, he's too smart.
1: That's what I'm saying. When you have
0: you're a basketball player. You cannot be this smart. You cannot be holding lectures at Harvard. You cannot graduate from Cal Berkeley with high honors. You can't be doing any of this because you're a basketball player. You're supposed to dribble the ball, slam it, shoot it, do all the stuff on the court, entertain us with your skills and your athleticism. But don't you dare speak as if you know anything.
1: But what's crazy is that stereotype is a word that is a generalized word. It's supposed to be across the board for different stereotypes. This stereotype only is an issue when it's a person of color.
0: Yeah.
1: You see what I'm saying? Mm-hmm. Like, most basketball players are athletes. I'm just going to say it. I don't care what color you are.
0: Mm-hmm.
1: You don't hear about the ones who are excelling at school and sports.
0: Right.
1: You hear about the ones that selling in sports, and you also hear through the rumor mill, well, we're just going to pass them through. That's kind of like across the border, across the world, we're going to pass them through so that they can play for the game because we need them to win.
0: Right.
1: And because he excelled at both, it's an issue now, though. It's an issue now. And see, that's the
0: 10
1: thing.
0: 10 years later, it's an issue now.
1: And it's because he started speaking out more once he became the face. He took the leader role. He's a leader.
0: He's a leader.
1: You put him in a position, he'll play his position. But once he got there, he's like, well, I'm a leader. I'm going to be a leader across the board.
0: Yeah. And this is
1: not like, just
0: this
1: on
0: was,
1: the court.
0: This was my most fun season, he said.
1: I could tell.
0: And I could tell. And there's nothing wrong with having, like, this is not my most successful season. But I had fun running the show. I got our team to the second seed in the East.
1: I did that. I think that's amazing.
0: Right.
1: And so it breaks my heart that this happened. They did it so dirty.
0: And the third reason was, you know, historical narrative. You know what I mean? For centuries, racist ideologies.
1: I mean, yeah, it's racism.
0: Intellectually
1: racist.
0: Or morally inferior. Every accomplishment, black scientist, CEO, judge, basketball player, or president directly contradicts those narratives.
1: So, read that again because you sped through it. Read that one again. That's a good one.
0: I got you. Like I said, for centuries, racist ideologies claimed that black people were intellectually or morally inferior. Every accomplishment a black scientist, CEO, judge, professor, entrepreneur, president, basketball player directly contradicts those narratives.
1: It goes back to Black Wall Street. You know, that's what he
0: was. Wait, you're too uppity for that. Slow your roll.
1: And this is why.
0: You're here to entertain us, not to create or make a change.
1: Yep.
0: In your community.
1: Your community. Because it's not affecting nobody else's community.
0: Nobody else isn't.
1: You know what I'm saying? That's why they took away critical race theory. That's why they taking away... that's why when you see pictures from Rosa Parks and them, Martin Luther King, what color are they in? Mm-hmm. No color, black and white, because they want you to think it happened so long ago. When it really wasn't that long ago. They had color Polaroids back then.
0: Yeah, they definitely did.
1: Okay.
0: They definitely did. And, like, yeah, so, I mean, all in all, man, I think, like, you know, my final thoughts.
1: I see
0: the trope, and I see what's happening, man. But, like, I feel like the label uppity is really about attitude. Or is it about who society believes has the right to possess these confidence, the right to possess this feel of authority and success. But, like, at what point does confidence become arrogance, and does that threshold change depending on race?
1: Child, let me tell you something. That threshold changed when you humble these people. First of all, spell uppity.
0: Yeah.
1: Okay? The same people who decided to say uppity Negroes.
0: Right.
1: Because when we have us people of color, when we have a problem with a person who looks like us acting like they're better than us, we don't call them uppity.
0: Right.
1: We call them Uncle Toms. Let's just be real. That's back in the day. That's what they say, Uncle Toms. You know what I'm saying? I grew up my great-grandma. Or Clarence Thomas.
0: Mm-hmm.
1: You know what I'm saying? What people who don't look like us came up with uppity Negroes, but at least they put respect on it. it's just crazy to use it as a slur because you're educated,
0: right?
1: And
0: right.
1: It's crazy that it's happening even in the NBA.
0: I mean, yeah, NBA, NFL, just sports and entertainment.
1: Sports and entertainment,
0: like, and it's
1: like you got to be dumb to be a great athlete is wild.
0: It's insane, and you know what? Given this trade, man, like, again, I'm still Celtic gang for
1: all day.
0: It's always
1: going to
0: be beat. But I tell you what, though, every time we play Philly, and if we lose to Philly, you know what I'm going to do? I'm not going to get mad.
1: I'm not going to get mad now, one bit. Let me tell
0: and
1: you something.
0: Say, like, you know what I'm saying, that this is a little, you know, a little dream matchup. You know what I mean? Say next season, right, we go all the way up to the Eastern Conference Finals, and it's Boston versus Philly. Eastern Conference Finals. That is going to be.
1: That ain't happening, though. First of all, because the Knicks still going to be nicking. They ain't losing nobody.
0: They lost some pieces.
1: They lost Robinson. They lost some pieces.
0: But everybody in the East has gotten better, though.
1: I mean, honestly, though, like, even everybody my boy, in the Ja, East, they traded him to what, Miami?
0: No, they traded him to Portland.
1: Well,
0: I know. Giannis is in Miami. Okay.
1: With Bam Adebayo. Yep.
0: Oh. Bam Adebayo. Right? So that, you know, Miami still got some pieces where they gotta, like, you know, fill it out and stuff like that.
1: This season's gonna be interesting.
0: This is all prevalent to where LeBron's gonna go.
1: If LeBron
0: goes back to Miami, Miami's gonna be a problem.
1: That's what I've been wondering.
0: Cavs is still a threat. Don't get it twisted, man. LeBron
1: I don't
0: goes,
1: think he's going back.
0: But LeBron goes back to Cleveland.
1: He might.
0: That's gonna be crazy as well.
1: He might because of how angry they was when he left. Because like,
0: he wasn't angry. But no, they
1: no,
0: left
1: how
0: the first
1: angry
0: time.
1: They were.
0: We left the first time.
1: That's what I was talking about.
0: But he came back, got them their championship, and then they've been okay. Cool.
1: That's why I don't think he's going back to Cavs.
0: I don't think he's gonna go back.
1: He going somewhere though where he has the greatest possibility of getting a ring.
0: But then. They say LeBron to Philly. with Jaylen Brown, with Joel Embiid, with BJ Edgecombe, with Tyrese Maxey. That will be a problem.
1: I also seen them saying that they think he might go to Golden State with
0: and I'm mad
1: Curry,
0: that we got Paul George.
1: Curry, and I don't want to talk about that.
0: Paul George!
1: Because what? Do people even play with him anymore? Unless it's the old school him?
0: We got Podcast P!
1: I don't understand, bro, on that one. But back to LeBron.
0: Yeah.
1: I heard that he might go to, people are thinking he might go to Golden State with Draymond and Curry. I don't think that'd be a bad lineup, bro.
0: Not a bad lineup.
1: Because
0: but
1: all three of them is probably last year.
0: Yeah.
1: So that means they got something to prove.
0: They got something to prove, but I don't think, no.
1: I don't know, but we're going
0: to
1: see.
0: I don't see that being, because, if LeBron wants to, he say, I just want to be happy. And I think happiness is like a fifth championship.
1: That bro won another ring.
0: Yeah, so that's a fifth championship. The teams that are a strong candidates are Philly.
1: It is the Heat.
0: It is Spurs.
1: The Spurs. He gonna be
0: the veteran.
1: Who position he gonna be taking? Darren, right?
0: No. Who? You got Stephen Castle. You got Fassell in there.
1: That's what I'm saying.
0: They're gonna
1: take out
0: the whoever's the wing. No one even cares who the wing is.
1: Well, yeah, it was me with Selling Castle. Honestly, that with him.
0: Then LeBron
1: with,
0: in there with Wimby,
1: Wimby
0: in there. See, that could be a thing. That's been a lead
1: him
0: into
1: and
0: it.
1: Edwards together, I would like to see.
0: Minnesota was but they got LaMelo Ball.
1: It's not a strong contender.
0: Not at all.
1: I don't know. When do we find out? What's the latest?
0: I think he got maybe a couple more weeks to decide for sure.
1: I want to see though. Yeah. Man. I hate what happened with us, but I'm here for it. I'm ready to see what next season's going to look like as a basketball fan.
0: Right.
1: I hate it for us. Tatum, you better do something. I don't want to hear Achilles nothing unless you name your child Achilles. Excuse me. Your next child better be named Achilles.
0: Nah, Tatum, man, you gotta bring us a chip.
1: Especially since we lost Brown, bro.
0: You gotta bring us a chip, man. Not for nothing. Oh man!
1: At least get us to the playoffs. You know what I'm saying?
0: No. Eastern Conference. Eastern
1: How
0: Conference.
1: How we feeling about the Lakers lineup? Boy, that thing looked like make America great again.
0: Snow time in L.A. It's not showtime. It's snow time.
1: Boy, y'all look like L.A. for real.
0: Nah. That lineup is crazy. But I see nothing but just cones on defense. I see nothing but cones.
1: What?
0: They got Luka and Austin Reeves at perimeter. That's a cone. Their center is pretty solid on defense, but not the greatest.
1: I feel better.
0: He's more of a lob threat for Luka.
1: Once I seen their lineup, I was like, all right, I'll take ours.
0: I'll definitely take ours.
1: I'll take ours.
0: I mean, the Lakers are trying to be what they claim the Celtics are.
1: Yeah, back in the day, Boston with Larry Bird.
0: No, even Boston, we had black starters. Ben had black starters. The Boston Celtics were the first team to have black players.
1: No shit, but they don't have no black nothing right
0: they
1: now.
0: They got Colin Sexton and Quentin Grimes.
1: I ain't saying that because I learned. You ain't got nothing nice to say. I'm saying nothing at all.
0: Oh, man. I love to see it, man. And Lakers fan, I don't know what y'all going to do, man. Listen, this is the same Laker fan base who just criticized and castrated LeBron. And I'm like, yo, he got y'all a playoff series win by himself at 41.
1: I know.
0: And y'all just going to say c'est la vie to that? Crazy. Why you're a superstar who is younger, you want to build a future around, was hurt.
1: I honestly feel like LeBron wanted to leave, though.
0: Because the Lakers weren't doing anything, dog.
1: You know,
0: they weren't doing anything at all.
1: I feel this is his decision. This has been his NBA since he was 20.
0: Yeah. No, I get that. I get that.
1: Listen, we just gonna keep going. Did you see? I don't know. So for those who know who don't know, Big Ticket. That's what we used to call him. So back in the day, we had in the basement.
0: Mm-hmm.
1: In the basement where he hosted it and he would just bring up the hottest artists, blah, blah, blah. Now he done switched over to radio. Well, if you're from our time frame, you know who he is. If not, look him up and you'll understand. But he recently got into this big thing where it cost him his job. He got locked up. His wife, I had to make sure, but it's his wife, posted a picture and it made it seem like he just be beating on her. You know what I'm saying? Mm-hmm. But then the actual footage came out recently.
0: Mm-hmm.
1: Hey, did you see it?
0: No.
1: I'm going to tell you about
0: it. Tell me about it.
1: So it's over a phone.
0: Okay.
1: So I guess one of her peoples must have been recording it because she kept calling him Mr. Tigger, which is crazy. But they get to tussling over this phone. She gets his phone out of his hand. He's like, just give me back my phone. Not one time did he actually physically, like, hit her or anything.
0: Right.
1: She threw herself to the ground. It was a lot.
0: Yeah.
1: And then you see kind of where, because it's going to get crazy. You see where, like, you know, the picture we seen prior to having contact, or looking like he beat her up, mm-hmm. she beat herself up.
0: Mm-hmm.
1: Because she wouldn't give him his phone.
0: Yeah.
1: At one point, he was standing over her, and the person with the who was recording was like, get from off her. And he was like, I'm not on her. Like, literally, mm-hmm. just give me my phone. And this would be fine.
0: Right.
1: Now, it is 2026.
0: It's 2026,
1: so
0: man.
1: What I'm going to say is, because this leads somewhere with me saying, I'm not taking the male side. This is for male or female.
0: Mm-hmm.
1: Don't go through somebody's phone or take somebody's phone unless you're really ready for what comes with it. In this day and age, our phone is our most prized possession in some cases. In some people's life, that might be their only way to deal with it. If you business like he is, you know, he got the radio show. Regardless of what he had in his phone, that is his lifeline.
0: That's
1: to the
0: his business. That's his business. Stay out of people's phones.
1: You're married to him. The minute he said, give him back his phone.
0: Give him back his phone.
1: Why are you holding it hostage?
0: Why?
1: And why, like, I don't get that. Like, and it happens a lot across the board. Like, and off of that, she did a whole, at the scene, before we seen the footage, she all busted up in her face. Mind you, she threw herself to the ground.
0: Yeah.
1: We see. He never hit her. Right. All because she wouldn't get the phone. And then, please also, if you're going to be out here copping pleas and making it seem like, in this case, this man don't beat you, he's abusive, make sure you ain't got your own skeletons that can come out the closet.
0: Mm-hmm.
1: Because she is literally arrested and locked up now because of something that happened to, I guess, her daughter in the past that passed away. And now they're like.
0: That was a thinking talking piece last year that came to my attention.
1: But I didn't know who Aaliyah was.
0: Yeah, no one knew who that was.
1: We didn't know.
0: But everyone thought that was mighty suspicious and what's going on here. So that. All that kind of makes sense in the tracks. And that kind of correlates another piece of news that I saw earlier with Marcellus Wiley and his wife making trigger warning, rape allegations and abuse allegations.
1: And they're married?
0: And they're married.
1: Yeah.
0: And she's doing all of that. And meanwhile, he came back after a period of silence because he wanted to make sure he got all the receipts, all the facts lined up in a row. He released it all. And it was similar to the same situation Big Tigger's dealing with.
1: That's what happens.
0: A woman, like, literally, like, oh, you're a successful or like a well-known black man.
1: Yeah, and because that's what's happening.
0: And I'm going to, because something's wrong with me, I'm going to be, and it's, again, nasty allegations. I'm going to wait till all the facts play out in court. But I feel very vindicated and strongly on both Marcellus Wiley.
1: Well, Marcellus is definitely I'm going to keep an eye on. But
0: I'm going to keep an eye on that, but Tigger for sure.
1: He's already been vindicated.
0: Yeah, we got video evidence on Tigger.
1: He's been vindicated. And but what I was going to say, and like, of course, with that, like, when men do go silent, especially when it's a lot of loud noise about them being abusive, I mean, she put out a whole picture, you know what I'm saying? When men usually go quiet and don't say anything, it's because they are gathering it together. Like, at this, but I just feel like it's some things we got to let go.
0: Mm-hmm.
1: You know what I'm saying? Like, some things are just like, okay.
0: Okay.
1: Good God. If somebody, if you go to somebody's phone, and whatever, she seen something.
0: Mm-hmm.
1: You feel me? She did. And it might not been favorable. Mm-hmm. You know, we don't know what people do behind closed doors, but it's 2026. And if y'all think all these women that are gay and it's not the same amount of men that are, then that's crazy. Like, she probably seen something crazy in it. But when he said give him his phone.
0: Give him his phone. Don't go through phones.
1: Unless you can handle it.
0: Nah, just leave phones alone.
1: Honestly, no one can handle it. I can handle it.
0: Can't handle it.
1: But I'm not a go through the phone person.
0: Exactly, because you don't go through the phone.
1: Because I don't care. It will come out.
0: Right.
1: But when somebody say give them their phone.
0: Give them their phone.
1: What are you fighting for? What are you trying to prove? And that's what you get, girl. You should have worried about trying to figure out what happened to your child. Like, crazy.
0: She guilty. She Casey Anthony that. that's crazy.
1: She got away though. Said she didn't.
0: That's crazy.
1: Casey Anthony still getting away.
0: She got away.
1: Crazy work.
0: But yeah, man. Like again, y'all, with this marriages and relationships, man, y'all.
1: Take your time, do it right.
0: Take your time, do it right. Stop rushing into things because you feel like you're on a timeline. Stop doing that.
1: We've
0: been doing this for this long. What's going on? What are we? Stop.
1: Stop going against, like, trying to work it against, man. Like, what society says it should be.
0: Yeah. Like, and again, like, not for nothing, but, like, every time, like, you know, I talk to a woman, she's like, oh, I want to get married. I'm like, why? Or anybody, like, why?
1: So let me ask you a question.
0: Explain to me why.
1: I'm about to read you. I want to get your take on this thing, right? Because mm-hmm. you think that most women feel the same. It's dudes that feel the same. But
0: I said both.
1: But it's more women who are more open
0: with the dialogue.
1: That's
0: about
1: what they
0: like,
1: lead
0: that's
1: with.
0: What they need,
1: I definitely
0: what they want.
1: Agree, right? Yeah. But I seen a post of it. I'm about to go to it right now. Okay. I want to get your feelings on this, right? Mm-hmm. I'm going to read it. So it says, don't waste your time. It's from a woman. I am no use to a man. I do not want to be your wife or girlfriend. Never dreamed of it. Yes, I uplift, cook, clean, have sex good. I'm funny, fun, spontaneous, and I'm ambitious. But I share those parts of me when I feel like it.
0: Mm-hmm.
1: The concept of centering my life around a man repels me. Mm-hmm. I will always choose my freedom over love from another. The average woman dream is a nightmare to me. I don't care if you're the richest, most intelligent man in the world. I don't have to be tied to you to enjoy you. I'm a fully functional adult. I belong to myself and I answer to no one. My life is invite only. And I've been coming across more and more women who feel like this. Like, she got over 3,000 shares on this, and it's mostly from women. So how do you feel about that?
0: Yeah, whoever that is, man, you are a godsend. You're a godsend. I wholeheartedly believe with every single syllable of that word, yo. Shout out to you, ma'am.
1: Okay.
0: I wholeheartedly on that team, for sure. So yeah, no, yeah.
1: Okay, well
0: no.
1: Good. Well, no. Listen.
0: I'm here.
1: With that being
0: I'm here
1: said,
0: for that.
1: Because
0: I'm
1: listen,
0: here for that.
1: And amen to you saying that. Let me tell you something. You think I'm playing this girl? The one I even look at the girl who actually posted it.
0: Mm-hmm.
1: The one who I seen. She's a beautiful woman,
0: mm-hmm.
1: but she is about her business. She's
0: mm-hmm.
1: been down there trying to be in love.
0: Mm-hmm.
1: She realized that don't work for her.
0: Mm-hmm.
1: She posted it, and on this post is men. So mad. One said,
0: oh.
1: That's just you. So be it. Nobody gives AF. Life gonna move with or without you, dummy.
0: Okay, whoa.
1: Uh-huh.
0: Whoa.
1: I swear to God, bro.
0: Whoa.
1: Men were mad.
0: No, we need more of this.
1: But this is
0: we
1: what,
0: need more
1: and
0: of
1: this.
0: This
1: is what I think your job, bro, is when it comes to, like, educating these young brothers who get so caught up in the emotional side
0: of things. Yo.
1: He felt attacked. She didn't say she didn't need you. She just said it's
0: she
1: not
0: don't
1: necessary.
0: Want to see, she's that's not her life. That's not her jam. And I wholeheartedly agree with that. Your
1: I feel
0: life
1: like that's how you
0: should
1: feel.
0: Not be centered around one person. Have
1: mm-hmm.
0: to, like, you know, do all of this XYZ compromise.
1: Yep.
0: Blah blah blah blah blah blah. You live your life how you want to live your life.
1: Yep.
0: You choose and you elect to give me your time, your energy, your space,
1: etc. etc.
0: I'm happy as a pig and shit.
1: Yep.
0: I'm trying to tell you I am. Like, you ain't trying to do any of the extra stuff. I am happy as a
1: Bro,
0: pig.
1: I thought you were gonna say a pig
0: shit.
1: In a blanket.
0: No, I'm happier than a pig and shit. I swear to God I am. Because, nah, men need more energy. I don't know.
1: And then again,
0: when it comes to dude, reason why they're all salty and stuff like that, because, again.
1: Talk about it.
0: When it comes to marriage, a lot of people don't know what marriage is. They don't really know. They just want to be married. They think it's social status. They're thinking from the outside looking in, this is a good look.
1: Yeah.
0: They don't know what marriage actually is and what it entails.
1: And what you have to require.
0: That's why, you know, people getting divorced left and right.
1: Yep.
0: Because they don't know or don't understand what marriage actually is. And so to some people who are like me and this young lady who understand the gravity of marriage, I'm telling other people who don't know the gravity of marriage, hey, y'all don't know what y'all want or thinking or don't even know
1: don't
0: what
1: know
0: marriage is. You know, like people's like, oh, I want to be a wife. Do you even know how to be a wife? And that doesn't mean cleaning the house and cooking and sucking and popping and cracking.
1: That's a part of it,
0: but that's not the whole entire that's not the whole entire thing.
1: What do you bring to the table as a wife?
0: It is a deeper thing.
1: How do we connect
0: to be a wife?
1: Work?
0: And it's a deeper thing to be a husband.
1: It is. Can you leave?
0: People, men don't understand the kind of work it takes to be a husband. They don't understand what their duty is.
1: And I love that that's your take on this, right?
0: Yeah.
1: Because when I seen so many men upset, I did. I thought about you. And I was like, nah.
0: Nah.
1: My boy. And
0: them
1: I had
0: dudes
1: the whole, about 15 to 20% of me, I was like, he might be like on some other stuff.
0: No,
1: but
0: no.
1: Honestly, it's refreshing to hear that you agree with that, because that's where a lot of women are at now, and a lot of men, they take it like you're being dissed.
0: Mm-mm.
1: You're not. You should be glad that a woman finally is putting together the emotional and logic, because that's what I feel like happens.
0: That's a perfect balance of emotional logic.
1: Exactly.
0: That is a perfect balance.
1: Like, I'm a whole lesbian, and I'm like,
0: yo,
1: I don't even know. Like that is.
0: Read that one more time, Swag, for the audience.
1: I got you, bro. Like,
0: ladies, listen up to this.
1: She said, "I'm going back to it. Hold on, give me a hold up,
0: because they need to hear that twice."
1: And this is knowing who you are. Like, if you are the opposite of that, that's fine. But say it. You know what I'm saying? And stick to it. But if you're not, don't lie and try to be the DD that we talked about.
0: Don't be a delusional Debbie.
1: Okay.
0: Please don't do that.
1: Because what she said, don't waste your time. Love that. I am no use to a man. I do not want to be a wife or girlfriend.
0: Yep.
1: Never dreamed of it.
0: Mm-hmm.
1: Yes, I uplift, cook, clean, have sex good.
0: Yep.
1: I'm funny, fun, spontaneous, and I'm ambitious.
0: Mm-hmm.
1: But I share those parts of me when I feel like it. That's capitalized. The concept of centering my life around a man repels me. I will always choose my freedom over love from another. The average woman's dream is a nightmare to me. I don't care if you're the richest, most intelligent man in the world. I don't have to be tied to you to enjoy you. I'm a fully functional adult. I belong to myself and I answer to no one. This is the part he like, my life is invite only.
0: Hallelujah.
1: I know my boy is so good.
0: Hey, man. Yo. Oh, man, I just got to say this, man, right here, right now. That lady knew exactly what she was coming from. She knows what it was and what time it is. I totally, hey, yo, if you on that type of time, my DMs are wide open.
1: And that's 100, you know what I'm saying? Like, I think that's important, though, in the concept of being an adult.
0: You know?
1: Like, knowing, and that's why I'm getting even with myself. That's like, it's a wraparound, reach around with it, like, yes, we choose joy, but then self-preservation. And what that means is knowing who you are, what you truly want out of life, and what you're looking for in a person that you may or may not spend your life with. If you look for someone to be your life partner, like I get partner now. Partnership to me now is like a forever thing, though, right? But you can have a girlfriend, you can have a boyfriend, you can have someone you just kick it with because it's a good time.
0: Mm-hmm.
1: They take your mind away from everything. You ain't got to, that could be the one person you chill with
0: mm-hmm.
1: while dealing with life, and you don't have to commit
0: mm-hmm.
1: because you know you're not ready for that. But the double side of it, the flip side is you got to be okay with if they find somebody and they want to commit when they say, well, this was fun, but I found somebody who is on the same type of time as me. You got to be okay with that.
0: Got to be okay with it, man.
1: Yeah. You got a song for it, though.
0: Man, this is just such a revolutionizing way of thinking.
1: It is, though. I honestly agree, though. We've been talking about this for a minute. You are crazy. That's

0: Well, I tell y'all, this is a freestyle part for y'all. Child, boo. Cause we been figuring life out going through it. Boy, you putting on Kirk Franklin when he just slapped somebody the other day. Do you want a revolution? In Jesus' name. You crazy. I love it. I love it here. You know what I'm saying? I think to round it out, have you had any more issues with Delusional Debbie?
1: Oh, no. She got smooth about it here, man. Okay. Like, you know, okay. all the FaceTime calls are promptly ignored with post-haste calls. But again, like, I listened back to that episode, too. I didn't say you're doing anything wrong.
0: No, you didn't. You didn't. It was a good episode. I got really good feedback on both ends from it, even with the way, like, but people were rocking with it, you know what I'm saying? On your end, I think it's important that I say that, because I always, you know, what he called me, pessimistic, pimping.
1: Positive Patty.
0: I hate what you call me.
1: Positive Patty ass.
0: But honestly, people was feeling on it, because that's real.
1: That's real.
0: You said some real John. I love that with your who you becoming more and more, and just the realness of it, you know.
1: Yeah. But again, you
0: ain't
1: know
0: no better. You see, I don't say who hurt you no more.
1: Exactly. Yeah. Really. Appreciate that. Appreciate that.
0: I had to give props, though, because honestly, Rachel was like, give my boy props.
1: Thank you.
0: Shout out to Rachel.
1: Yeah. But yeah, so that's pretty much on that story. That's cleared it out the way, because again, like, you know, I got to stand on principle. Like,
0: no,
1: you know
0: what
1: I
0: mean? Real,
1: like,
0: bro.
1: Can't be doing that. Like, all the other stuff is like, by the by, but doing that whole public
0: thing. When you acting like you pimping.
1: It's in acting like you pimping, and you
0: can't
1: just
0: pull up at the bar with somebody you done kicked.
1: You done cracked earlier.
0: Okay, and then try to come in my face. That's out.
1: That's it's insanity to me.
0: And that's the thing, though. Like, y'all, I hope anyone listen. If you that type of person, don't be. Don't be. You know what I'm saying? So, you know.
1: Yeah, man.
0: I think we killed it. It's a quick. This one a quick and.
1: It's a freestyle. It's a freestyle. You want to do a couple of would you rathers before we get out of here?
0: I do.
1: Hold on.
0: I knew you had some.
1: Got some for you. Gotta make sure I get this little crack in the thing.
0: Oh, I know. I've been hearing it.
1: All right. Hold up. We'll be right back after this message.
0: Which one is this called? We don't know.
1: Whatever, we just gonna get through it.
0: We're gonna end it with the would you rather. Once we're talking, it took out now. So we're just gonna end it just in case you come back.
1: Yeah, just
0: trying to get on us like an uppity
1: Negro.
0: Yeah,
1: man, again, KHHALP Arcata 94.7 FM with the equipment.
0: Okay. Hey, but we work through anything. Keep that in mind.
1: Yes, we do.
0: So we're gonna be outside.
1: Matter of fact, we're not gonna do would you rather. I'm gonna do a little new one. I got a new one for you, right? It's called Hot Take Court.
0: Okay.
1: So, I'm going to give you a take. Do you want to attack it or defend it?
0: Am I the prosecutor or the defendant?
1: Yes. So, I'm going to give you the take. You choose which side. I'm going to take the opposite.
0: All right, bet.
1: Okay.
0: We're going to do, okay. Yeah.
1: And I'm going to let the audience out there decide.
0: I like this. Come on. This is a new joint.
1: Audience decide who.
0: I like your little joint. You're
1: who's the jury?
0: Window.
1: The audience is the jury. So, audience, tap in to THAMAK podcast and let us know what you think.
0: And Liz, you can find us once you put that in now. He made it much easier.
1: All right.
0: M-A-K.
1: Marriage is a worse financial decision than buying a house.
0: Oh. All right. I'm going to do it to myself. I'm going to be the prosecutor.
1: I'll defend that take for sure.
0: I know you will. Because defender got to go first, so go ahead.
1: Okay, so yes, it is a worse financial decision. You got to think about the money it takes for you to buy the wedding, to be in the wedding, to do the wedding in itself, in its entirety right there. Going in together, like, you know what I'm saying, you're putting your own finances at risk by joining your finances together and say, and again, marriage has a 50% chance rate of success. So it is a 50-50 split down line. You need to run the numbers. And I'll do
0: I'm not. Keep going.
1: And I'm going to do a little one.
0: Gotta,
1: I'm going to one up it.
0: For myself.
1: I'm going to one up it, too.
0: This is on the spot. Keep going.
1: Marriage between lesbians has a 75% divorce rate. Throwing that out there. Anywho. So what I'm saying is this, man, it's a high risk with LA, regardless by itself. So when you're saying, like, when you buy in a house, that means, okay, yeah, a fire can happen, natural disasters can happen, but natural disasters don't come on a whim for the most part. You know what I mean? Sometimes it does pop up, but it does have a little forewarning and all that stuff like that. Marriage, you're depending on someone else's mood, feelings, thoughts, all the stuff. And that is a very fragile thing. A person can wake up one day and be like, I'm not feeling this anymore.
0: Okay.
1: I'm out. And you invested all that time, all that money to build a life and a legacy together. It is a huge financial risk. I will say that for sure.
0: All right. Can I prosecute?
1: Yes, yeah.
0: All right. I just had to make sure I was right. So, wow. Yeah, true. Cool. Marriage, I'm going to read like you read, provides a stronger legal tax and equity protection than buying a home together as an unmarried couple.
1: Mm-hmm.
0: Now, both do represent long-term commitments, right? But divorce laws, regardless of a prenup or anything, they establish clear protocols for asset division. Now, I heard what you said. Asset division. A divorce court, what does it do? Oversee the division of the home. Whether it is sold or one person buys the other one out. So if you're in a position to buy out the person, then just do that. You feel me? If I get it from an inheritance, you know what I'm saying? Surviving spouses, typically, if you one or the other die, you inherit it without having to go through all the extra joint with the family members who just came to visit.
1: Okay.
0: Right? Yeah. Financial protection. Marriage allows for easier pooling of income and provides a buffer where a dual income household can better weather health or economic setbacks. So why? Yes. All that's cool. But getting married actually works out whether you divorce or stay together to your benefit, depending on the position you in, if y'all buy a house. Because without that, and you buy a house with somebody and you're not together, well, now it's a shit show. Because there's nothing set in place where, you know what I'm saying, that makes it right. Because you're making more money, then you're going to end up having to give it up. Because they need somewhere to live. Look at Portia and from Housewives of Atlanta.
1: Yeah.
0: So marriage actually saves you with buying a house. It does.
1: Audience, y'all the jury, man. Y'all let us know. Y'all
0: let us
1: know.
0: This one was on the spot. I could be wrong, but I feel like, no, I don't think I am. I think it's two sides representing, child boo. I got some quick research.
1: All right. Case number two. You ready for this? Okay. Pretty privilege is more powerful than education.
0: No. If I'm against it, I'm prosecuting?
1: No, you are prosecuted if you're against
0: it.
1: Yeah,
0: I'm against that. It's not true. Pretty privilege is
1: more powerful
0: than education?
1: Mm-hmm. No. I'm going to disagree with you more. Let me go ahead. Pretty privilege is more powerful than education because what do people see first? What gets you in the door? Your face. If your face card is valid, you could be the dumbest person in the room.
0: But how you stay in the room?
1: By your pretty privilege. You don't speak.
0: If you can't speak the same language, I don't care how pretty you are. You must gonna be busting it open or sucking something to make it happen.
1: But you're in the room still. No. Is that dumb or not? Is that dumb? That's using what you have to your advantage.
0: Pretty privilege.
1: Pretty privilege.
0: Education. So you're dumb and pretty is what
1: you're saying. You're dumb and pretty. You still get far ahead in life.
0: And
1: you can be ugly and smart as hell and not get nowhere near close. That's what I'm saying to you. That's what I'm saying to you.
0: Ugly people might not be the front of the cover.
1: And they won't be the front in the line.
0: But they are still in the room.
1: No, they're not.
0: Ugly people are nerds, whatever you consider ugly. The ones that are the judge and the jury in the background at the end of the day. you think pretty privilege really gets you into, like, it gets you in the room.
1: It gets you in the room.
0: How do you stay in the room?
1: No, it just gets you in the room. All the staying and stuff like that is totally, it's not even a moot point. How you get into the room. It's all that matters. As long as you set foot in there, you're in there, you're showing your face to other people in that room.
0: Pretty privilege, if you're dumb and it gets you in the room, you know what that means. You have to.
1: You're there because you're pretty. That's what I'm saying. No, no. That's
0: even if you learn what's happening in the room, it does not matter.
1: No. Because you didn't come in educated. You're talking about the staying power. I'm talking about solely getting in the room.
0: It don't matter. Staying power matters.
1: Some people are so educated, they don't even get in the room. That's what I'm trying to tell you.
0: Oprah literally is the opposite of what you're talking about. She was ugly. She's been considered ugly
1: all her
0: life.
1: She's not an ugly woman.
0: But all her life, she's been considered ugly.
1: She has not been considered ugly.
0: Do you know her story?
1: Yes, I know her story, but she has not been considered ugly.
0: Oh, my God. Oprah said it herself. You don't know her story.
1: That's Oprah Winfrey. That's one person. I'm trying to tell you why. No. You out here using exception. This is the rule. No. You're over here quoting exception. The rule. Whoopi Goldberg's not an ugly woman.
0: Y'all consider her, like, we're not talking about
1: you. Don't say y'all.
0: We're not talking about you. We are talking about the general public.
1: The general public said.
0: You already had this already. You knew what you wanted to do defending-wise. But pretty privilege does not keep you in the room.
1: Dog, okay. Swaggerton. I'm not talking about keeping in the room. I'm trying to tell you what gets you in the room. Not the staying power. Not what you do once you're in there. It's to get.
0: That is too basic. Just to say what gets you in the room. Swag, so ugly people don't get in the room.
1: Swag, we're in America. Basic is the thing that gets us ahead.
0: Ugly people don't get in the room.
1: Huh?
0: Ugly people don't get in the room.
1: Ugly people have a harder time getting in the room.
0: But do they get in the room? That doesn't answer my question at all. I say, do ugly people get in the room like pretty people with privilege?
1: For the most part, no.
0: Oh, my God. Not answering my question. Do ugly people get in the room?
1: No.
0: You're lying.
1: I'm going to say that. No, they don't.
0: You're a liar.
1: No, they don't.
0: You just want to prove your point.
1: They don't get in the room.
0: Pretty privilege and the listen.
1: Pretty privilege is more powerful. You could be the smartest, most educated person in the world. Swag, I'm trying to give you the realities of where we're at in this society right now. Pretty privilege is more powerful than education.
0: Duh. But listen.
1: You just said it. You said duh.
0: But you see, you can't leave it at that because it doesn't keep you in the room. Getting in the room.
1: Swag.
0: Matters once you're in the room. All we care about is what's getting in the room.
1: Getting in the room.
0: And only pretty people get in the room.
1: Only pretty people get in the room. Yeah, thank you.
0: Okay. All right.
1: Jerry, you decide.
0: Nigga, we watch a movie about Jason and Michael Myers. But
1: Jerry,
0: people,
1: you decide.
0: Look.
1: Jerry, you decide.
0: Please.
1: You decide.
0: Please. Oprah called Fenton ugly.
1: Oh, wow. Bunch of white people call Oprah fat and ugly, therefore that makes sure she's fat. Oprah's not ugly.
0: You know why she got in the room, though? Because she was educated enough to get in
1: the room. She got in the room because she's not ugly.
0: Oh, my God. She was called this all her life.
1: She was called that.
0: Literally, you are talking about colorism. Pretty people are considered light-skinned faces.
1: No, they're not.
0: No,
1: they're not. Pretty is it just confined to just one skin tone?
0: No, it's not, bro. Literally.
1: There's pretty white people, pretty black people, pretty dark skin, pretty light skin, pretty in between.
0: Ugly. Dark skinned brothers with big noses was considered ugly
1: to white people.
0: It don't matter. That's the people who let you in the room. You're not getting in a black ass room. We literally had to
1: No, no,

0: They only got into the room. Education after they got into how the they room got with treated.
1: Her looks and her charisma.
0: And she did not get in there. Oprah Winfrey herself said that.
1: Got in
0: the
1: there
0: case.
1: For her looks and her charisma. She tested well. You don't test well in camera. She passed the camera test.
0: The women who said this.
1: She passed the camera test.
0: Aligned.
1: You don't pass the camera test
0: she
1: if you're ugly.
0: She aligned with Dr. Phil. You need to know what you're talking about. You're wrong.
1: I'm not wrong.
0: And I can't wait till y'all
1: wrong.
0: Weigh in on this.
1: I'm not
0: please,
1: wrong.
0: Please, I'm going to share the hell out this
1: I'm
0: one.
1: Not wrong.
0: You are so wrong.
1: I'm not wrong. I'm so not wrong. Good thing we're ending this podcast right here, right now.
0: Right here, because then you gonna talk about a room like Pretty Privilege. Hey, come on,
1: Pretty Privilege is more powerful than education. I'm trying to tell y'all. All right, this,
0: well,
1: man.
0: That's how you feel.
1: That's not how I feel. That's just a
0: honestly,
1: fact.
0: Honestly, based on what
1: that's
0: we
1: just
0: a
1: cold
0: about,
1: fact
0: honestly,
1: of the world.
0: Honestly, I just got a little pissed. That's not real. Honestly, based on what we just did, judge and jury, you're wrong.
1: I'm
0: right.
1: Not, no,
0: but we gonna
1: no,
0: see.
1: We're gonna see.
0: We can leave right there.
1: We're gonna leave.
0: You
1: know,
0: baby, I want to kick you under this table so bad. Also, we need to put up a GoFundMe, y'all. So we trying to
1: no,
0: get
1: it's
0: to...
1: on there. It's
0: okay,
1: on there.
0: Good.
1: Go to the THAMAKPODCAST. The link is in the bio.
0: Y'all tap into the GoFundMe.
1: The
0: me
1: link
0: and my
1: is
0: boy,
1: in
0: we trying
1: the
0: to have
1: bio.
0: It where we get the Patreon and like we love doing it here because they are jump off for the radio. Mm-hmm. But also, if y'all want that uncut where we can go a little bit more
1: go in,
0: that's what the GoFundMe is for.
1: MAKPOD.
0: And we do it at my boy house, so we gotta like
1: CAST,
0: you know what I'm saying, make
1: space.
0: It happen. So
1: yeah, man, tap. Man, guys, you got support, man. Share at least share the link.
0: You have share the link. Least share you know what I'm saying?
1: All right, man. That's it, man. This is Mike's Attitude and
0: you
1: Knowledge.
0: My nerve.
1: This is Music, Art, and Culture, and this is Make It Audio Classic. Thank you for joining us for another episode of the Mag Podcast. I hope you enjoy listening as much as we enjoy talking to y'all. Keep us in your thoughts and prayers. Yeah. I guarantee that you are an artist and a word
0: are.
1: To the wise. Don't let wins be the relief and the tragedies be the losses, or the losses be the tragedy. My bad. What is simple, what is easy, or rarely the same. A wise man can play the fool, but a fool can never play the wise man. And last but not least, no amount of money in the world can ever buy you a second of time. So please spend yours wisely. We are out
0: also,
1: here. What
0: also,
1: you got?
0: Least before last before least. Quitters never win, and winners never quit. Chemistry, bye.

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1: One of the first. My first day was state trooper coming, putting me in the back seat of the car, and meeting the other black kids with six of us. And then seeing all of those parents and also KKK members having signs and throwing cans at us, spitting at us. We lived in the threat of death every day. Every day. So I was just lost in this vacuum between integration and segregation and racism. That was my childhood. I was angry for years. Angry.

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But you know, most people are too lazy. So leave me Bonnie, Peter and Bob. So you understand that was true. Well, after a while I'm working on TV, it's like I don't know what really happened. But me feel like figure seven can't really sit down in Jamaica for 10 more years. Because we do a whole heap of work and plenty of little remarks pass that me don't really like as a man. You know? Mm-hmm. Because as a man, I suffer in the ghetto, you know. Mm-hmm. And the last place me live a ghost town till the government push it down. So a man see me move out and I try like say, well then boy, I can't stand it. And if you don't feel like you want to do it with me, then you don't do it.

0: have any opportunity that much where you can really learn things, you know, because when we feel about Anya, the music kind of limited. I mean, people's musical ability limited in Jamaica. Come here, limit all the while.
1: Why did you select the flute?
0: The flute? Well, I didn't really select the flute, you know. 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
1: Let me hear you play something.
0: I don't really play the flute.
1: Right, I mean, feel free.

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And now I'm loving Larry, but Larry go with Terry. And Terry is some freak, but it's his baby, she will carry. 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

0: America, and today is Wednesday, July 8th. You're on KHHA LP Arcata, Humboldt Hot Air, and thanks to the local dance enthusiasts for putting together this list. 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And that is Wednesday. 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

was the answer, at least for most of the questions of my heart. Why are we here and where do we go? Nothing was so hard. It's not always easy and sometimes life can be deceiving.

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It's the low stress diet and it's coming your way. Come on now, do you hear what I say? And I don't need a doctor to see the low stress plan's working for me now. All I do is get up and say, well, thank God for a brand new day. I count my blessings as I head out the door.

I mention it's inviting? And oh, did I tell you it's exciting? Well, I went to the spot to get something to eat. I looked on the menu now for something sweet. I don't want this.

gotta spread it. Oh, I'm sure you won't regret it. Never let them know.

Good morning, everybody. Starting a minute early here today. 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And I'm sitting here, I'm Nigella. I host the Wednesday World Beat Show. So today we're going to hear from Scandinavia. I think last week it was, well, I've been out of the studio for the past 2 weeks because I was in Scandinavia. I was in Copenhagen and then Sweden. So Denmark and Sweden. So today, because of that, we're going to do a Scandinavian themed show with Scandinavian folk music. So yeah, we're going to share a little bit in Scandinavian traditions, and it's going to be kind of tough because I don't speak this language. So I don't know how to say this first song. I think it's Petru Kuka Aje. Good morning. I'm here with my coffee. We're hearing from Scandinavia this morning.

All right, that was Per Trukuka Age by Hovind Rovin. And up next, we have some Sphere. Family favorite.

All right, that was Lenkin Haas Anders Fatten by Sphere. Again, we're hearing Scandi music, Scandinavian music today. This one is Lat Till Far Av Pers.

Up next, we're hearing The Emigrant's Tune. Not immigrant, but emigrant. This is Griselda Sanderson. 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

That was The Emigrant's Tune by Griselda Sanderson. 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Up next, we have Tak. Odd, I don't know how to say it. Silvarenslund. Speaking of Lund, I was just at a wedding in Lund, Sweden, this past couple weeks. It was a marriage between a Celt and a Swede. And the Celtic tradition and the Swedish tradition were marrying. It was beautiful. There was mariachi and a dance floor. And we had a great time.

All right. What? Hello. That one was so fast. I don't know how to say all these Scandinavian tune names, but they're awesome tunes. Really great tunes. That was the Dreamer's Circus. And up next, this is Choral by Mats Berglund.

That was Frisk-A-Tag by Lisa Rydberg. And this is, we're going back to Sphere for a second, because it's a party in here, and we're hearing Bulldozer. This is 94.7 FM.

That was Bulldozer by Sphere. And up next we have Brontë Ghoul by Anders Nordahl.

Looks like he's a skilled luthier, which means instrument builder. Usually stringed instruments like fiddles or hurdy-gurdies or handheld mandolins and things like that. So he makes his own instruments. He designed and built all the instruments played on this album.

Again, that was Brante Cool. Up next, we have The Dawning. This is from a collection of women's songs, Scandinavian women's music.

This sounds like it's some real Viking music. The album cover is like runes. And this is all songs for women in Scandinavia. So we're kind of hearing from the Vikings right now. The Viking women.

That was The Dawning. And up next we have Raven. Let's hear about Raven.

These guys are called Head Ngarana. They're a Nordic folk group. Again, formed by an Anders. Lots of Scandies.

And that was Raven. 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And today we are World Beats Wednesday, and we are hearing all sorts of Scandinavian music. We have Norway involved, we have Sweden involved, we've heard from the Danes. So, this show came about because I was recently visited Copenhagen and Sweden, and it was absolutely wonderful. And so I wanted to explore a little bit more of Swedish and Denmark, Sweden and Denmark, and Scandinavian music. So that's what we're listening to today. And this is Lat Till Far, Lisa, by Lisa Ryberg.

one is Tobogubin by Peter Puma Hellund. And we have a little bit of, let's see, where are these guys from? Doesn't say. Looks like Sweden, though.

All right, this is the final song. This is Peter I Alas Polska. And then we're going to get into Women on Air Humboldt. So stick around for that.

That is it for the World Beats show. World Beat Wednesdays with Nigella. And up next, we're going to have Women on Air Humboldt come on in the studio for the Women on Air Humboldt Takeover. So that's going to be fun, fun, fun. And I'm going to switch on to the internet radio for a second while we get ourselves more combobulated. And yeah. Sweet. We'll see you back here in a couple minutes.

0: 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It's pretty cool. You can check out anytime. Thank you for listening, friends. Merci. Merci beaucoup. Gracias.
1: Muy, muy gracias. Well, good morning, everyone. We're catching us atop the top of the hour. It's 10:03 in the a.m. on a Wednesday. And we are just starting the Woman on Air radio takeover. Switching over, transition from Mama Moon show. Seemed really vibey. I was listening to it, featuring Squeaky Chair. Every time my square cheek squeaks, I'm like, featuring Squeaky Chair. And I'm DJ Ree Marie, your lovely host. And we have our co-hosts, of course, Mama Moon, sticking
2: Hello.
1: Around. And we got Lizard Queen coming in shortly. We also have our mascot, Tino, in the building. I haven't brought Tino in here in a while since I stopped doing my show, the Ghetto Time Machine show, pretty late.
2: Tino, you're a cutie.
1: Tino, where are you? Come here, bubby. You're handsome. We went to go for a morning walk in the marsh. We hadn't done that in a really long time since we live not in Arcata.
2: Mm-hmm.
1: And so he's extra tired today. So today's topic, we're going to be talking about some live shows that we've seen recently or within the past year.
2: A little bit of time.
1: Yeah, a little bit of time. Live shows, one that we were waiting to see that is one of those shows that you see and you're like, I will remember this for the rest of my life. And I will be so happy forever because mm-hmm. I went to go see this one show.
2: Mm-hmm.
1: Recently went to go see No Doubt in Las Vegas. That was amazing. So I want to talk about that. We're going to do like a little bit of deep dives of these shows.
2: Okay.
1: I know Kiana went to go see Turnover at the ATL.
2: I don't know Turnover.
1: I am not that much aware of them. I think they are like an alternative band.
2: Okay.
1: Yeah, and I know she was super stoked about that. So mm-hmm. she's going to be here and talking about that. And some other live shows. We're going to be playing some live music. But yeah, we're going to get into the gist of things here.
2: Cool.
1: And transition over.
2: Awesome.
1: I'm excited. It's been 2 weeks. Good to be back, everyone. I hope your morning's going good. It's a little cloudy
2: yeah,
1: here.
2: Yeah, it is a little cloudy.
1: It's been like that for the past 3 days. Maybe more. I'm not happy about it.
2: No. I'm excited for the sun to come out so we can go to the river.
1: Me too.
2: I went to the river. Oh my God. I had a crazy
1: update.
2: River. So a couple weeks ago, mm-hmm. we were on air, you and I, and mm-hmm. we talked about our river, summer river plans
1: yes.
2: and all that.
1: And what we're looking forward to.
2: And what we're looking forward yeah. to and what we snack on and
1: mm-hmm.
2: hot girl summer and all that.
1: Mm-hmm.
2: And I went to the river the other day.
1: What?
2: And
1: what? What?
2: Literally, it was my friend's house.
1: Okay.
2: It was our friend's house.
1: Uh-huh.
2: They have like a house out on the South Fork of the Trinity.
1: Wow.
2: And it's beautiful.
1: Wow.
2: And we were like, we're going to do a float. We're going to float down the river. It's going to be awesome. It's going to be so fun. It's going to be like 30 minutes, super chill. We end up on this like insane adventure through like class 4 rapids. Everyone on their own little like we didn't have any boats or anything. It was just like inner tubes.
1: Yeah. Inner tubes where you guys had rope or just like by yourself.
2: Just
1: inner tube.
2: By yourself in an inner tube. I was going to not make it out of there. I was like,
1: it's good to laugh.
2: I'm gonna
1: about
2: die
1: it.
2: On this river.
1: No,
2: it was so bad, Ree. It was like, oh my God,
1: okay.
2: I'm fine, but it was a little traumatizing. And
1: so, was it longer? Was this excursion longer than 30 minutes?
2: It was way longer than 30 minutes. It turned into like 5 hours of getting out of the river to avoid the rapids and then like walking a bunch. And I uh-huh. totally was wearing the wrong sandals.
1: Uh-huh.
2: Like I was wearing
1: no.
2: like street sandals, like sandals you wear to the farmer's market.
1: Yeah.
2: Not like
1: river
2: divas like that. Like, I was...
1: Oh, my goodness.
2: Yeah, it was wild.
1: That is actually wild. Okay, well, where did you start? Where did you end?
2: We started
1: 5 hours down the river.
2: We started at...
1: what is happening?
2: Not Broken Bridge, but close, like, near Broken Bridge. Not Surprise Creek. Have you been out to Surprise Creek?
1: I haven't been to Broken Bridge or Surprise Creek.
2: Okay.
1: But I've been out to Willow Creek.
2: They're beautiful spots just to go for the day.
1: Yeah, and somebody actually narrowly invited me out to Broken Bridge, but I was meeting her there, and I was nervous since I've never driven to Broken Bridge. I was like, I actually don't know if I'm going to go out by myself. I should have just squatted it up with everybody and just gone caravan, but no. Maybe I'll make it out there this year. That's one of the places that I haven't been is Broken Bridge, and
2: yeah,
1: I hear a lot
2: Broken
1: of...
2: Broken Bridge is awesome.
1: I know. Everyone's like, it's like the best swimming hole, and I've found some really nice swimming holes, not going to lie. But I keep hearing about this Broken Bridge.
2: Yeah.
1: Yeah. So, yeah. Oh, man. That's
2: it
1: scary.
2: It was a lot. It was a lot. Eventually, the person that hosted us at the house, like, came and saved us.
1: Uh-huh.
2: She, like, pulled us out of the river and was like, you guys.
1: It's time to go.
2: No more of this.
1: We've tried.
2: We tried. It didn't go very well.
1: Was the river taking you somewhere you weren't, like, expecting?
2: The river was taking us, like, I don't even know. We were just going on for, like, a long-ass time.
1: That's so funny.
2: Yeah, it was too much.
1: Oh, wow. So be careful out there, you guys. Please, no river excursions if you don't know what it's going to be looking like. But hey, you got an adventure out of it. And that's this morning's life update.
2: Yeah.
1: We're going to have more updates as we get along into the show because we are hanging with you until noon. So we're going to play some more music. Should we play?
2: Do you want to play some No Doubt?
1: I would love to play some No Doubt. I want to play... We're going to do... Oh, look, they actually have some live at the Sphere. How cool is that? Wait, where'd you go? No Doubt, live at the Sphere. So when I was there...
2: Did you go to the Sphere?
1: I went to the Sphere.
2: Whoa.
1: First time... Okay, we'll give a little background. I went to the Sphere for the first time. I went to go see No Doubt in Las Vegas, I think, 2 weeks ago. It was their last weekend on the tour. And I go with my family. It's like girls' trip. It's my aunt, my sister, my cousin. And I'm so excited. I thought the Sphere was going to be a little scary. I thought it was just going to be, like, overwhelming.
2: Yeah.
1: Like, visually, I thought there was going to be, like, a lot of people. But actually... I've been to many stadiums, and if you're fine with the stadium, I think it's very similar.
2: Mm-hmm.
1: There is the giant screen, but it was so cool to see the band's visuals. You're just like, oh my gosh,
2: right.
1: It was amazing. They
2: had like the screen and everything with the big visual. What kind of visuals were on the screen?
1: So in the beginning of the show, it was a bunch of like... I would describe, like, old photos and little, like, old show flyers of, like, their old shows.
2: Mm-hmm.
1: And it was kind of all, like, when you do, like, scrapbooking. It's kind of, like, all scrapbooked.
2: Collage
1: together on the giant screen. And then every song, of course, had its own visual. And maybe I can remember more as we get on into it.
2: Mm-hmm.
1: Let's start with different people from No Doubt.
2: Okay.
1: This one is their set list, Live at the Sphere. Different people.
2: Mm-hmm.
1: Here in Humble Hot Air.

0: Something from No Doubt, Simple Kind of Life. That was off of the set list, their live set list from the Sphere. They were they had a little small residency at Las Vegas for a few weeks running. And we were just listening to a few songs from that set list. And I was telling you, Mama Moon, that the visuals to that song was straight out of a storybook. It was, so it starts off with like literally a storybook opening, like a fairy tale on this giant screen, sparkles coming out of it. Oh, Gwen Stefani in like a fabulous gown. She's singing, this song comes on, and then it's just like two, like I think it starts off like two little kids running around together holding hands, and the song is like Simple Kind of Life, what the life that could have been, and it's, they start growing up, and I'm like already bawling at this point. I'm crying. I'm like, this is the most beautiful thing I've ever seen in my life. And she's singing, and then you just see like a tree grow out of the book, and it's growing, and then we are growing with the tree, with the screen, because the screen, like, it's a dome, so it completely surrounds you. So we're like inside this tree, and it goes up. And the whole thing about No Doubt, since they are from Anaheim, is these oranges, and you just see a bunch of fake oranges dropping, and then real oranges, like foam oranges, start coming out of the ceiling, falling on top of people. And I didn't catch one, but I was like, man, this was the surprise that they were talking about. It was like literally oranges, fake oranges, falling out of the ceiling. It was pretty cute. It was pretty cute. And that was a little mini experience. And I think I mentioned it here 2 weeks ago, that at the end of the show, I think the best part of the show was that Gwen Stefani was calling on people to come up on stage. People who had like signs made, they come up on stage, and
1: that's so embarrassing.
0: Okay, what? That was great though.
1: It's for the suspense.
0: Dun dun. And then Olivia Rodrigo gets pulled on stage. Woo! Yeah, it was pretty amazing,
2: really?
0: Actually.
2: Yeah. She
0: was
2: there.
0: Yes. Yeah. Wow. I know. I know.
2: That's wild.
0: I know. I know. And
2: that's very cool.
0: It's even more amazing because I've been like obsessed with her recent album. Mm-hmm. So I was like, this is too good to be true. But the whole show, we're going to play some more later if we have time, but we're going through our live show experiences. And that was surreal to see Gwen Stefani and the rest of the crew. I know their names. I can't all remember them right now. But to see the rest of them, the bassist and the guitarist, they were right there too. And they were just so cool. And sometimes when you listen to a band, literally what feels like your entire life, you see them in person, you're like, this isn't real. This is surreal. Yeah, it was definitely that moment. I was having a ball. My aunt, who introduced the band to us when we were little.
2: Oh.
0: And every time I looked at her, she was crying.
2: Oh,
0: happy tears.
2: Happy tears.
0: Happy tears.
2: So
0: it was
2: sweet.
0: Just, it was one of those moments. Yeah.
1: Was it her first time seeing?
0: I know. It was a really lovely moment for us all. I was like, this is one of those. I was telling you, it was one of those moments we're going to like remember forever.
2: Oh.
0: Definitely.
2: Oh.
0: Yeah. I can't wait to have those moments again. Every concert that I see, usually I go with my family. And usually it's always a good time. But yeah. You, Mama Moon, went to go see Ora Kogan. Who is Ora Kogan for those
2: Ora
0: who don't know?
2: Ora Kogan is an indie, it's kind of like psychedelic cowboy music.
0: Ooh.
2: Yeah.
0: Like, what's her name? Caroline Rose?
2: I don't know if it's Caroline Rose.
0: She does very similar, sometimes like indie cowboy style music.
2: Mm-hmm.
0: That's fun.
2: Yeah. So it was like a whole like cowboys from outer space.
0: Oh my gosh.
2: Like band.
0: Okay.
2: Like, the whole band was in, like, which I'm, like, obsessed with cowgirls.
0: Yeah, yeah, yeah.
2: Like, I wear Western wear all the time.
0: You're rocking your button up with a long what is that, jean skirt?
2: Yeah, my denim skirt that I just got. So I'm feeling the cowgirl thing right now. And I'm just kind of basking in the Ora Kogan. It was a spiritual experience. Yeah.
0: Tell us why. Like, okay, first, where did you go see her and when?
2: This was Tino. Maybe like, is he stinky?
0: Yeah.
2: Did he fart?
0: Tino.
2: Tino farts in the stew.
1: Not in the studio.
2: She, Ora Kogan, she's on tour right now. And she, there was a couple great band openers. There was like a folk group that was really nice. That was beautiful. And then there was Ora Kogan came out and she had like glitter tears. It was so cute. It was like her tears were like glitter. And she was wearing this like black gown. And she has all these like sick tattoos, like really, really powerful lady. And yeah, it was awesome. It was really beautiful.
0: Wow.
2: Yeah.
0: Where was it again?
2: It was at Outer Space.
0: At Outer Space. Oh, right here.
2: Yeah.
0: Some of you maybe were there at the show.
2: Yeah, I bet so.
0: Yeah.
2: Do you want me to play some of her?
0: Yes. Which should we listen to?
2: Here, let me take a look.
0: Ora Kogan. She has her song Cowgirl. She has... her recent album is called Hard-Hearted Woman.
2: Yeah, I got the record, actually.
0: Did you?
2: It's sitting in my room. I haven't played it on the record player yet. But, Ora Kogan.
0: All right, I'm going to have to...
2: I think, yeah, play Cowgirl. Oh, no, The Smoke. That's the good one.
0: Okay, we're going to listen to The Smoke. We're going to listen to three. So we're going to listen to a little bit of Ora Kogan here on Humbled Hot Air. Thanks for tuning in. This is The Smoke.

0: That was some Ora Kogan we were listening to. That last one. What was that last one?
1: Something of my heart.
0: Yeah.
2: And
0: then we were listening to Cowgirl.
2: We listened to Cowgirl and The Smoke.
0: Oh, and The Smoke.
2: The Smoke. And then we listened to, what was the last one?
0: Ruler of My Heart.
2: Ruler of My Heart.
0: Ruler of My Heart.
2: Ruler of My Heart.
0: Mm. Oh, man.
2: Yeah, Orica Hogan's great. I loved her show.
0: Yeah. What did you love the most about it?
2: I loved, like, the whole band was so coordinated in their outfits.
0: Mm-hmm.
2: Like, they all were coordinated in their, like,
0: I do appreciate
2: cowboy,
0: a good,
2: outer space cowboy.
3: Like presentation.
0: I do appreciate a good presentation.
2: Exactly. The presentation was amazing.
0: Yeah.
3: Because I feel like that's part of the vibe, too. It kind of conveys, like, what the music's all about. Also, I feel like, I don't know. To me, I also feel like a band, like, plays together better when there's, like, that synchronicity there. Mm-hmm. Like, that's, synergy is the word I'm looking
0: for. Synergy.
3: Yeah.
2: Yeah. And they were all very, like, coalescing together in their
0: words of the day.
2: In their outfits.
0: Synergy.
3: Coalescing.
0: No, really, though. It really does bring, it really does put together the show. And like you said, the first thing you described of her was her coming out with glitter tears.
2: The glitter tears were amazing.
0: The black gown.
2: The glitter tears were just, mm-hmm. like, I was like, this is such a moment.
0: Mm-hmm.
2: Like, this is such a mood. It was beautiful. It
0: love
2: was
0: that.
2: Beautiful. And the drummer was so cute.
0: Mm-hmm.
2: He was, like, the cutest.
0: We love a cute drummer.
2: I know.
3: Shooting your shot on air.
2: If Ora Kogan's drummer hears this, I'm in Arcata.
0: Hit her up. Oh. Yeah. I would go crazy for a cute drummer as well.
2: Yeah.
0: Speaking of drummers and all that jazz, Lizard Queen, you went to go see Turnover recently. Yes, 2 days ago?
3: Monday. Turnover played in the Arcata Theater Lounge on Monday with the bands She's Green and Narrowhead, which I've never heard of those two other bands, but they were... Can you hear me?
0: Yeah.
3: Yes. Those two other bands, I started listening to them, like, in preparation last week. And during my radio show, I hosted, like, let's get ready for the show. Let's listen to all the bands.
0: Yeah.
3: And She's Green is, like, very... Dude, when I was actually there, I was like, oh, my God, this is Mazzy Star. Like, I'm just, like, watching Stevie, like, psychedelic, like, shoegazy.
2: Love Mazzy Star.
3: Yeah, like, it was so good. Like, you were just drowning in sound. It was insane.
0: Mm-hmm.
3: And then, yeah, Narrowhead, too. I felt like I was inside of a Tony Hawk video game. Like, the early 2000s, like,
0: yes.
3: Grungy, like...
0: Yeah.
3: It was so cool. I was headbanging.
0: You were headbanging?
3: Yes.
0: I've
3: headbung before.
0: In your lifetime?
3: In my lifetime. But no, with this band, I was like, yo, I am in it. I am the 17-year-old skater dude.
0: Yes.
3: And this is like, oh my gosh. Like, it was just so cool. But Turnover.
0: So those were the two bands that opened up for Turnover?
3: Okay. Yeah. They're all on tour right now together.
0: Sick.
3: Turnover is my favorite band. They mean a lot to me. Like, their music is really good, but their music has also got me through a lot of, like, the harder times in my life.
0: Mm-hmm.
3: I discovered them in... So I was, like, kind of, like, for Turnover fans, this is kind of, like, relatively late, but I discovered them in 2019.
0: Okay.
3: And then, yeah, like, I went through, like, a very, very, very difficult breakup at the end of 2019, and so their album...
2: You were in college.
3: Yeah, their album, Peripheral Vision, that's, like, the breakup album. That's, like in the emo community, that's the breakup album right there. That's their number one album. Like, that's the one that I was telling you that... All of their newer albums, everyone keeps comparing it to this album.
0: Okay.
3: But it's like, yeah, like that was the peak. Like, their new albums are not bad. It's just like they, like, really struck gold in 2015 with Peripheral Vision.
0: And sometimes
3: Vision.
0: It's like you can't redo a perfect album.
2: No,
0: it's like,
2: can't.
0: Why?
2: Yeah.
0: Why try? Yeah.
3: Yeah. And it literally, to me, it is perfect. It's so perfect. But anyways, they're from Virginia.
0: Okay.
3: And they originally started off as like a punk / pop punk band. And then that's when they're starting to get like more vibey, atmospheric. You can tell that they're like really wanting to make beautiful music. So like people like, yeah, like more on the indie vibe. This most recent album, there's some post-punk psychedelic influence. I would say so. But I feel like Turnover still has like a distinct sound. And yeah, but anyways, it was so beautiful seeing them live because I was at the Big Blue Cafe like 2 months ago with my friend Jackie. Mm-hmm. And I was just like, you know, like she's like doing something on her phone. So I was like scrolling on Instagram and then I saw the ATL post the show flyer and I was like, wait, what the heck? And I was like, what?
0: Wait, is this real?
3: Yeah, I started freaking out. She's like, what? And I was like, hold on. Like I was like, I can't even breathe. Like, I was like, what? And then I checked their like website and everything and I was like, oh my God, like I felt like all the blood like just left. I was like, oh my God, Turnover is going to be here in Arcata. What are we talking about? What is actually
0: what
3: happening?
0: What is life?
3: Yeah. What is happening?
0: Yeah, yeah.
3: And so I was freaking out. And yeah, that was a whole moment. I can't believe it actually happened. This is their first time playing in Humboldt. So it was really special. I got the set list. I got to hug the lead singer.
0: First time ever playing. Probably their first time in Humboldt, I assume.
3: Actually, so what's beautiful about that? So I discovered them in 2019 because I found this one song on like an indie mix on Spotify. And it was really cute. It's called Supernatural. I like it. And all of the other shows that I've been to, like, because I've seen them live 4 times now. He always says, like, I know that this song is written about his wife and their time in California. I'm like, okay, so cute. And then he's introducing this song and he's like, it's very special to be playing this song in Humboldt because this song is written about when me and my wife were here in Humboldt, like exploring the Redwoods. And so gasp. I'm like, what do you mean? What do you mean this song is written about Humboldt?
0: Aww.
3: What do you mean this song is written about Humboldt?
0: And, okay, the thing about you is like, so there's been so many like small like intricacies of like Humboldt bringing you to it.
3: Yes,
0: like come to Humboldt, come live in Humboldt.
3: That's it's so crazy. That's
0: and the fact that you
3: crying.
0: Found that song and you loved it so and you connected to that song so much. That's crazy. In like the best way of like, oh my gosh, stars are aligning.
3: Yes. Yeah, so I literally cried. I was beautiful. Like, there's no way that this is actually written about Humboldt. Uh-huh. So yeah, the song Supernatural.
0: Supernatural by Turnover right here on Humboldt Hot Air.

0: Oh, ooh, maybe.
1: On air.
0: On air. Turnover.
1: Yeah, that's my favorite band.
0: I like them.
1: They
0: like
1: are
0: it.
1: Sick. And I feel like they'd be very case luggy. And I feel like.
0: For sure.
1: Yeah, very.
0: Are they an independent band?
1: They are now. This recent album was their first release as an independent band. And so it was cute because at the show they were talking about it. And so they were saying, like, so everyone who has been listening to the new album, who's bought merch recently, who, like, bought physical media, thank you so much, because it genuine, like, this, you guys are directly supporting us now.
0: Uh-huh.
1: And they were originally signed to Run for Cover Records, which is my favorite record label. Like, there's a lot of good bands on there, but... Mm-hmm. It is cool that they're independent now.
0: Yeah.
1: Yeah.
0: Heck yeah. That's
1: yeah,
0: so
1: because there's like, they are in this like specific scene of like emo pop punk, they are the Tame Impala of that scene. Like they are up there.
0: Up and coming, yeah.
1: Yeah.
0: Not even up and coming, just up there.
1: They are up there, yeah. And I think that they're getting more, like it's wild because of TikTok, like there's another band that's like bigger in this scene and they're the American Football. And. Yeah, that's a band. And so, like, you know, like, being, like, emo and whatever, I'm like, okay, yeah, I know American Football. You know, like, they're one of the big ones. But there's, like, younger generations now on TikTok. And then because, like, an American Football song went viral, younger people are, like, really listening to emo music. Mm-hmm. And, dude, they put the song by American Football in Fortnite. I'm like, what are we talking about? Like, I was listening. And so, I don't know.
0: They're
1: dude,
0: like,
1: I
0: it's can- cool, okay? We're making it cool.
1: Yes.
0: Again.
1: So, I can see Turnover getting more, like, mainstream. Mm-hmm. I can see them, like, I think they should win Grammys and stuff. Mm-hmm. I don't know. And Turnstile won a Grammy. Mm-hmm. It's very possible.
0: They did. And I was, not that I was shocked, but, like, best rock band of, I was like, oh, wait, what?
1: Yeah.
0: Yeah.
1: And so
0: Turnstile's great, but like are they the first band that comes to my mind when I'm like best rock band of 2025 or 2026 this year?
1: It might have been 2025.
0: 2025.
1: Yeah.
0: Yeah, I was just like they were not on the front of my mind, but
1: their albums were really good.
0: They were really
1: and
0: good.
1: I feel like Hayley Williams is doing such a good job of like using her platform because she was someone who like really broke into the mainstream and stuff. But she's like she went to the American Football show and she was hanging out with like the people who are bigger artists within like the emo scene, but they're not like in mainstream yet.
0: Yeah.
1: Like Hayley Williams hangs out with them and collabs with them and yeah.
0: Oh my gosh, that's so cool.
2: Yeah.
0: You learn something new every day.
2: Really do.
0: So, on that note, we are coming into our second hour here. It's 11:05. Thank you so much for tuning in to KHHA LP Arcata 94.7 FM Community Forward Radio from the Creamery District. We are live and continuing our chat here. The Woman on Air Radio Takeover. Thank you, Vibe Commander. we're trying to wake up here. This is the first thing I'm doing in the morning.
2: I had my coffee, but
0: I'm sad. My coffee
2: really
0: is whack.
2: It didn't really work.
0: No, it's whack. So I don't have any. I don't have any coffee for my French press. So this is, at least I still have coffee, but this is just like Keurig coffee. Keurig coffee just doesn't hit.
1: Especially when you're going from French press to Keurig. That, yeah.
0: And I'm like, what am I doing with my life? No, it doesn't even taste like coffee. It tastes like water. So I'm drinking milky water right now.
2: Mm-hmm.
0: Maybe I'll get some later. But usually my coffee is like, oh, I'm so happy with my coffee. And when it doesn't taste good, you're like, man, the day.
1: It's like a rough start.
0: No, it's great. I love chatting with you all. And we've been reminiscing about some recent live shows, some concerts that we went to go see. It's really awesome. Lizard Queen was just talking about seeing Turnover at the ATL on Monday. Mm-hmm. Mama Moon was talking about seeing Aura Kogan at the Outer Space a few months back.
2: Mm-hmm.
0: And since we just listened to some Turnover, I thought we'd segue into when I went to go see Nine Inch Nails.
2: Mm.
1: Yeah.
0: So I went to go see them in, where were they? In Utah, of all places.
2: Hmm.
0: I know.
3: That's so random.
0: So random. But they have a really huge stadium there, like a concert venue. So I went to go see them there. And you know when your family invites you to a concert and you're like, I'll just go to like go with you guys and like hang out. I've always listened to Nine Inch Nails my whole life. But they were like the band that you're like, I don't really need to go see them live because I'm not, in my mind, like a super fan.
1: Yeah,
0: you know, I'm like, I don't need to go. Mm-hmm. I can just enjoy their music from listening. But my dad, he was like, I have these tickets. You know, I miss you guys. I want us to hang out. And I was like, I'd love to go see you and go visit you. And why not? Let's just go watch like a concert together. He obviously was super excited. My dad like grew up in, born in the 80s, grew up in the 90s. Grew up in the 90s and the 80s. And Nine Inch Nails listened to him his whole life. So he was stoked. And I go in, I'm like, I know like a few songs. After listening to this show, this live show, I was like, wait, first of all, I know more songs than I thought I did, which is Slay. I'm like, oh. Yes. Mm-hmm. Second, as soon as they started playing, I was telling you guys that I was like feeling the music in my body. Like they start, like Nine Inch Nails, the way these guys play is like they are doing all of their mixing live with live instruments, not huge, big old fancy mixing board. So they just got like, they're up there, and they, the way they introduce the songs is they'll start putting like piece by piece together slowly, and it just fills the entire stadium. So like he'll come on with a piano, and it's like the most beautiful piano part you've ever listened to. And then I hate that I don't know their names by heart. And then the bassist will come in, but like heavy, heavy bass, and you just like feel it. You know, it's like so, it's like a little too loud that it hurts, but like in the best way. And that was the entirety of the show. Like, instead of like just hearing them play, you were like feeling them play the entire time. It was pretty amazing. They just got, I think they're done with their Peel It Back tour. That's what I went to go watch, their Peel It Back tour. So I'm trying to figure out which songs we should listen to right now. These ones are so good. Oh yeah, they have to be clean.
3: Yes,
0: we're gonna start off.
1: Oh yeah, that's us.
0: We're gonna start off with Mr. Self Destruct. This is off of their set list from the Peel It Back tour, right here in Humboldt Hot Air. Some Nine Inch Nails.
3: Woohoo!

0: we were just stepping out of the matrix with that one. That one's called Vessel from Nine Inch Nails right here on Humboldt Hot Air. This is the Woman on Air Radio Takeover. I'm DJ Ree Marie. We also have
1: Lizard Queen.
2: Woo-woo. And Mama Moo
0: in the building. Hello. Hanging with you. What time is it? It's 11:23. We were just listening to three songs from Nine Inch Nails. That past one, Vessel, one called The Hand That Feeds, probably one of my favorite ones from Nine Inch Nails, and Mr. Self-Destruct. That one's also really, really good. I went to go see them at, I'm forgetting the venue name, a big venue in Utah, Salt Lake City. Huge venue. I highly recommend seeing a show there. They were amazing, and I rather see them live. I don't ever want to listen to them in my headphones. I just want to see them on stage. They were so cool. One of the coolest things about that show was the visual aspect of the show was this like silk screen that came around all around them, not just in front, like a cube, like that just came down below them. And so they're like surrounded by silk screen, all four walls around them, and they have a light show, and the light show starts going, and it's basically like you can see their shadow, but the shadow is like moving. So there's like three or four of them, and so they're just like moving, and it's so trippy, and it's like black and white, and then they have like blues and whites, and you're just like, what is going on right now? Yeah, I wish I was on drugs.
3: Yeah,
0: just like this is so cool. It was really weird though. I had to put my sunglasses on during the show. It was so bright. Like the lights were piercing through my eyeballs. It was a little intense. I was like, can you guys like move the lights away from the people? That'd be great. But other than that, one of the best shows I've ever seen, and I'm got some shows that we're excited to come to go see. I'm going to go see, hopefully, fingers crossed, Gorillaz in October.
3: No way.
0: Yes.
2: Where?
0: In, I don't know.
3: Valid.
0: Hold on. Wait. We got to do Google search.
2: Oh, my God.
3: That's iconic.
0: This is going to be the second time I see them.
3: So what are you talking about? You said, like, oh, I wish I had seen that band. You've seen the Gorilla. You're going to see the Gorillaz twice?
0: This is the second time. The first time is actually an insane story. I was on my family trip to Russia. My dad married a Russian woman. Mm-hmm. And so we went on this family trip. But she's like, let me show you where I grew up and blah, blah, blah. It was amazing. And there, they were like, oh, also, guess what? We're going to go watch the Gorillaz at Park City for this music festival 2 days. And they were playing. Also, one of the best shows I've ever seen. It was like raining and nobody was caring that they were getting drenched and soaked in water, and literally we had water up to our ankles just standing there in the water watching the Gorillaz. And I've never seen people that happy in my life. In the rain being like, oh my God. And I love that show, but it was a little sad because they had to stop the show early because it was raining. And they were like, guys, they're telling us we have to get off because of, like, the lightning and the thunder. And then we're, like, begging. We're begging them not to leave. Like, please, God, don't leave. And they were trying so hard. And you can hear them be like, we gotta go. And they're just, like, getting taken off the stage. But it was amazing. Yeah, the part of it. So I'm, like, happy to – I want a redo of it. Because I think they only did half their set. I don't even think we got, like, any pass. It was, like, an hour. And then they had to go. And I was like, no. What the heck? Yeah, but I'm excited. So fingers crossed we make it happen.
3: Heck yeah.
0: Putting that out in the energy, in the universe. Mm-hmm. I will find where they're going to be. Lizard Queen, you're going to go see Tame Impala?
3: Yes, I am, in September in Portland.
0: In Portland?
3: Yes, it's going to be my third time seeing him.
0: Yeah, I was like, you've seen Tame Impala 3 times? That's insane.
3: And what's so funny about the first time I saw him live was towards the end of 2021, I think.
0: Mm-hmm.
3: And that was during the Rush EM tour. And That was okay. So I was like dating someone at the time, and he was a huge Tame Impala fan. Like,
0: yeah.
3: Like he had the whole record collection, but like multiple copies of the same record type. Like, yeah, very, very into it. And so he asked me, like, oh, do you want to go see Tame Impala with me? And at this time, I only knew, like, the popular Tame Impala songs I liked, Tame mm-hmm. Impala. And so I was like, oh, my gosh, yeah, that sounds so cool. I'd love to see Tame Impala live. And then I go, and that's what I was saying. Tame Impala is, like, one of those, like, it's one thing to hear Tame Impala in your headphones. It's another to go to his live shows, because that's the one where I was sober, but I swear to God, I was on like a psychedelic trip. Yes. That was insane. Like, we're talking light shows,
0: yeah.
3: The music. And that's when it like blew my mind. I turned around to my ex and I was like, wait, this is Tame Impala? Dude, what? I'm like, what is this? And so,
0: I get it.
3: Yes,
0: I get it now.
3: I literally felt brainwashed. I was like, oh my God, no, this is like genius.
0: The actual genius. They're yes. actually like musical geniuses.
3: Dude, and then the second time I went to go see him was like the end of last year. And it was like right when I submitted my application for my grad program. Mm-hmm. And just, you know, I'm lost in the music and stuff. And he played a specific song that it's like my spiritual song.
0: Yeah.
3: And so when he played it, I turned around to my friend Jackie and I was like, dude, I think I'm getting into this program. I think that this literally like confirmed
0: it. Oh, it was like a sign, like a sign that you're going to get into the
3: I was like, oh my God, dude, I got into my program.
0: Yeah.
3: But yeah, Tame Impala Live is so freaking cool. He is like I said, my joke is like, he is my Mozart. He's my Bach. Like that is, he is like genius. So yeah, I guess like a good, like when I saw him live, he started off with the song One More Year. And that's the one where it's like,
0: that was a good one.
3: Yeah, that like the ooh, I was like, oh, that's
0: and
3: it.
0: You're like I'm feeling it vibrate in the whole entire
3: yes.
0: arena.
3: And the lighting that he has above him, it looks like a UFO. Like
0: whoa.
3: Getting him, like okay.
0: Whoa, that's like, cool. See, it's the one thing about live shows. It just sometimes you're like, do I need to spend the money? Do I need to? Sometimes I'm going to be that person that says yes. You're going to need to go to the show. You're going to need to spend the money to get there. Because these are like once-in-a-lifetime experiences that you never get to experience anywhere else.
3: Yeah, and it's like an actual, and that's what you're describing. I remember,
0: especially if you're a music fan. I mean,
3: yes. Mm-hmm. Like my friend wanted to go see the Strokes, but the tickets were like $250, and I was like, okay, are the Strokes going to be doing like some crazy visual? Like, probably not. I can probably just hear them in my headphones. I am a huge fan of the Strokes, but it's not like $200 for that money. I'm going to Tame Impala and I'm being taken to space. Like, you know what I mean? So I don't know. I think that's my thing with live shows too. Like when you're looking at the price of tickets, it is like what are you actually getting from the live experience? But to each their own.
0: Yeah. I mean, that's how I felt about Coachella. I had so much FOMO. I wanted to be there so bad. There were so many bands that I didn't realize were on the bill.
3: Yeah.
0: I think you just get like bombarded with all the headliners and you're like, okay, they're cool. I mean, love Justin Bieber, love Karol G, but I was like, would I go out of my way to see them? I don't know.
3: Yeah.
0: So I
4: would see Karol G.
0: After that, I was like, wow. Yeah, I didn't know she performed. Like, those are the things, like, you don't know how their performance is going to be. And then they go above and beyond. You're like, wow, that was amazing. Yeah. Yeah.
4: Karol G's awesome.
0: I was watching the live stream like a freak. It's like on multiple. I had it because I had the different stages. I had like one stage on my phone, one stage on my TV, and then another stage on my laptop. No, seriously. I was like, I don't want to miss it, guys. Like, there's so many great people. And so who did I see? Oh, Royal Otis.
3: Yes.
0: That's a band that I play a lot. Not a lot, but like pretty often on K-Slug. Very indie. They kind of remind me of like Glass Animals and like The Wallows, bands like that. And to me, I was like, oh, just, you know, quote unquote, regular boy band. Saw them on the live stream. I was like, oh,
3: right.
0: I am shocked. One, they're really great. Really great. Like when you see a musician play their instrument and like take it to a next level, you're like, oh, you guys are so sick. And the singer of Royal Otis, I don't know his name, the singer, he was so good and so hot. I was like, what is happening right now? I am an immediate fan, like instantly. When he was singing, I was like, oh, you have a voice. Because sometimes you just don't know when you're listening.
3: Yeah.
0: How much is like production and how much is like really the artist. And you see them live, you're like, oh my God. So that's how I feel about Royal Otis. I really need to get into them more. Because when I saw them on the live stream of the Coachella live stream, I was like, oh wow. Okay. Mm-hmm. You guys are cool. And they were not on my radar, really. They're a pretty big band. They're from Australia. I think they're like either a four piece or a trio. Yeah, they're cool. I highly recommend. But I was trying so hard to hear everybody. I was like, Blondshell. I'm a huge Blondshell fan too. Mm-hmm. And even though her performance wasn't that big and epic, it was still nice to like see the songs perform live, mm-hmm. even through my screen. Sometimes, guys, you can go around and just watch the live stream, mm-hmm. if you can't be there in person. But yeah, it looks like Gorillaz, they're going to be... It's so funny. Right back, Salt Lake City, Utah, Delta Center, October 20th.
3: Ooh.
0: Yeah. They're going to be in Denver. They're going all over. What's their closest one? Right now, they're in the UK and Europe. And then there will be... What's the closest one to us? I'm wondering if they'll be... Well, they'll be in... Oakland, October 28th, Portland, October 30th, and Seattle, October 31st.
3: Hmm. So, that's going to be sick.
0: interesting.
3: Do you ever try to, like, I don't know, I wouldn't know how to go about it with bigger bands and bigger festivals, but do you ever try to use, like, a, hey, I'm DJ Ree Marie from K-Slug...
0: You know what? I wanted to try to shoot my shot for the outer, the one in San Francisco. I want to say Outer Banks, but it's not Outer Banks. It's
4: That's a show, right?
0: Yeah, it's a big festival down in San Francisco.
4: Oh,
0: Outside Lands?
4: Outside
0: Lands.
3: Oh,
4: thank
3: yes.
4: You.
0: Yeah. I wanted to try to shoot my shot for Outside Lands, and I was
4: Outside
0: like,
4: Outside Lands is cool.
0: Maybe I should go, because shout out to Reggae. They really were like, yeah, come. And it was really cool. We did a bunch of promotion for them. And that's why I'm like, maybe I just need to
3: shoot
0: my shot a little more. But no, I haven't. Not for like bigger shows like that. But I should. You never know what would happen.
3: I feel like we need to be in like our DJ bag a little
0: bit
3: more.
0: We really do.
3: You never know.
0: I'm really out here every single day. If not on this station, another one.
3: No, literally.
0: I'll keep that in mind.
4: Yeah.
0: Because, yeah, put yourself out there, everybody. You never know. You gotta, like, I know a lot of people don't like this saying, but I do. Fake it till you make it.
4: Yeah.
0: I like that saying. I know it can be a little like...
4: It's a great saying.
0: You don't be fake and blah, blah, blah, but sometimes you just gotta, like, act like you are already in the profession that you want to be. Mm-hmm. And just put yourself in those rooms and things will happen.
3: Yeah.
0: Yeah.
3: And also, like, Lucy Dacus said this, where it's, like, sometimes, like, the costume becomes the clothing, which is, like, yeah, like, especially, like, if someone's, like, trying something out, like, at first they're going to seem, like, oh, a poser, a try-hard or whatever.
0: Yeah.
3: Like, that's the beginning stages of it. But then the more that they're really into it, like, then that becomes part of their daily where, and then I think, like, there's also something called the Marilyn Monroe effect, where it's like, yeah, like, she had to kind of, like, like look in the mirror and be like, okay, it's time to, you're Marilyn Monroe now.
0: Yes.
3: And that's, yeah, I don't know. I know that that's helpful to a
0: certain
3: extent.
0: But even, like, from, like, the psychology aspect of it, it's like, when you, say when, like, you go to the gym, it's easier to work out at the gym than it is your house for mm-hmm. some people. Mm-hmm. You know, like, you get into that mindset. Or, like, for me, when I was going to school and doing music, it was so hard to practice music at home. But as soon as I went into the practice rooms, I was like, oh, I'm locked in.
3: Mm-hmm. Yeah.
0: So it's kind of like putting yourself into that place, that mindset. And sometimes you just gotta fake it till you make it.
4: Yeah.
0: And put on the costume. And step into the character. But yeah. What time is it? It is 11:37. 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Check them out. Thanks for sponsoring the show. What should we get into now for the end of the show, everyone? Are you looking forward to any shows, Mama Moon?
4: Well, I'm thinking about going to reggae.
0: Ooh.
4: But I don't know if I'm actually going to.
0: Mm-hmm, mm-hmm.
4: I'm not sure.
0: Yeah, well, hopefully.
4: That's happening.
0: Yeah. I wonder.
4: Because I had quite a wild time last time.
0: Oh, gosh. Yeah.
4: And, yeah.
0: Let's see the lineup. Who's on the lineup? Burning Spear, The Movement, Kabaka Pyramid.
4: Burning Spear could be really cool.
0: Yeah. Kabaka Pyramid, really awesome. I do have to say I was happy I was able to see them for, I think it was one of the Juneteenth celebrations a few years ago. I think they had Kabaka Pyramid. Mm-hmm. And if it was not, it was just another, like, concert at Halverson Park.
5: Right.
0: But they were really cool.
5: Yeah.
0: And I was surprised that there was, maybe not surprised because it's Humboldt, but I was surprised that there wasn't a bigger crowd. I was like, guys, it's Kabaka Pyramid. Like, what are we even talking about right now?
5: Oh, my God. Have you seen Hyperion?
0: Yes.
3: Oh, I love Hyperion.
5: Mm-hmm.
3: Yes.
5: Oh, I love Hyperion.
0: They're good.
5: I saw them at the jam. Or I guess it's the Wild Hair now.
3: Yeah,
0: the Wild Hair Tavern. Yeah.
5: Yeah.
3: No, that's good. They're good. And it's like a bunch of like Cal Poly Humboldt music students and alumni.
5: Mm-hmm. Yeah.
3: They just like formed this super group.
0: Mm-hmm.
5: I know. So cool.
0: Yeah, they're fun.
5: Literally awesome.
0: Miss those guys.
5: Yeah.
0: Oh. I'm sure they have. Used to play with Hyperion. Shout out. Shout out. Woo! I think they do have some shows coming up. It's the summer. Maybe they'll have something coming up at the Wild Hair Tavern. But yeah. I love how they give everyone to dance, for sure.
3: Yeah.
0: It's like, yeah, because sometimes you go and see a local band that's like a cover band. And they're amazing, but sometimes it's more like you watch it and you like hang out and you vibe with your friends.
5: Mm-hmm.
0: But other times some bands are like, no, like come and dance and like vibe with us. And, you know, they do a really good job by bringing the crowd in.
5: Mm-hmm.
0: But yeah, Reggae on the River coming up August 14th through the 16th. Get your tickets, y'all.
5: Yeah.
0: Oh. Oh, it's already passed. I was like, prices go up July 1st. Wait, it's July 8th.
5: Dang.
0: But it is, if you are a huge fan, highly recommend. It's a good old time, but yeah, it's like you got to prepare yourself. It's, especially if you're there all the entire weekend. It's a lot. But yeah, some really fun shows. Wow. Did you say that? Yeah, you were going to go see Tame Impala?
3: Yeah, in September in Portland.
0: Should we listen to some Tame Impala?
3: Yeah.
0: I think we should.
3: That'd be a vibe.
0: I think that's a good, yeah, same. Tame Impala. Guys, I've been listening to Olivia Rodrigo's album nonstop. I just flew back. I had to go to, unfortunately, a memorial back in San Diego. And I flew back, and the entire time I was listening to a few different albums, but I was like trying to get myself in a better mood, put on Olivia Rodrigo, and I was like, wait, this is the opposite effect. Basically a breakup album, like,
3: yeah,
0: through and through. Breakup album, but it's so good. It's,
3: and the love songs so on it good. Are cute. I really like You
0: the
3: Plus
0: love
3: Me Equals
0: songs
3: Heart.
0: Are really cute on it. Yeah. Yeah, highly recommend. If you're not sure, but you love pop music, but you're not sure if you're either Olivia fan or if you'll like the new album, I just say listen to it.
3: Just try it out.
0: Just try it out. Okay, so what should we listen to from Tame Impala?
3: One More Year.
0: One More Year. One More Year.
3: Yeah.
0: One More Year. All right, we're going to listen to some Tame Impala One More Year, and I think we only have time for maybe a few more songs before we wrap up our Woman on Air takeover. So we're ending the show, guys, very soon. We're going to have a couple more songs, right here on Humboldt Hot Air. It says Tame Impala, One More Year.

0: lucidity. Tame Impala.
1: Yep, Tame my Impala. Favorite.
0: That was a good one. I felt that was a great one to end off to. I felt like a nice conclusion. I feel comfortable, which maybe I shouldn't at the end of the middle of the day, but I right. love feeling comfortable and.
1: The vibe has been reset.
0: The vibe has been reset. Yes, and that about wraps up the Woman on Air Radio Takeover. We chatted about some really fun live shows that we've seen, shows that we're looking forward to seeing. And yeah, stay tuned. In 2 weeks, we will be back with more woe nonsense.
1: Yeah, and we have Everlasting Music Romance with yes. our DJ Greg Moore
0: DJ Greg
1: coming up.
0: Moore, stay tuned. Yeah, have a wonderful rest of your day, everyone. Let's pray for some sunshine this week.
1: Please.
0: Let's dance for some sunshine, please. yeah, I'm wishing you a great week. Be careful out there. Be restful. Have a lot of fun. Listen to some great music. And yeah, we'll catch you on the flip side.
1: Bye.
0: Bye.

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2: 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We're going to start this week with the proto-punk sounds of Blue Cheer. From about, 1967 or so? The disc was entitled E Pluribus Eruptum, I think. This is Dr. Please.

pianist Gyorgy Sandor there with a short piano piece from composer Béla Bartók. That was an Allegro Barbaro, Tempo Giusto. Here's ex-Frank Zappa trombonist Bruce Fowler from his solo outing, as they say in the jazz world, Ants Can Count. This is called 3 mod 2 equals 1. You'd have to understand that Bruce Fowler is also a mathematician, besides being an amazing trombonist. Here he is, 3 mod 2 equals 1.

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That was called Bizarrosaurus. 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Be inspired. Here's Blood, Sweat, and Tears covering Jimi Hendrix. This is their version of Manic Depression.

0: Thank you. Thank you very much.
1: Blood, Sweat, and Tears from the 1980 release Nuclear Blues. That was Manic Depression. And reminding me that we recently lost David Clayton Thomas, that great voice in rock and roll. Sad affairs. Here's another great voice from Spain this time. This is Cameron de la Isla, together with the great guitarist Paco de Lucía. Two great names from flamenco music. This is Son tus ojos dos estrellas.

The large-ish jazz ensemble from Boston, Massachusetts, that was Either Orchestra from the disc Calculus of Pleasure. That track was entitled Unnatural Pastime. Here's another interesting large ensemble. CCS was a construction of singer and producer Alexis Korner and the producer Mickey Most back in about 1967, 68, 69, where they decided to perform rock music with a jazz big band instrumentation and came up with tracks such as this. This is called Cannibal Sheep.

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Here on KHHA LP Arcata 94.7 FM, Community Forward Radio from the Creamery District, where support comes from Plaza, a home and lifestyle shop in the heart of downtown Arcata. 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Be inspired. Here's another large ensemble, though not having much to do with jazz. One of the great, great, great, great cellists, classical cellists, Yo-Yo Ma's favorite pet project has been an organization called the Silk Road Ensemble. In January of 2012, they held a month of rehearsals. And here's a track from the presentation after that month-long rehearsals. So if you're not familiar with it, the Silk Road Ensemble takes phenomenal performers on traditional instruments from around the world and puts them together and gets them to create some amazing music, such as this. So I can't remember what the track name of this is, so it gets called Kirkland Hall No. 4, January 2012. Here's the Silk Road Ensemble.

Yo Yo Ma's Silk Road Ensemble in concert in Kirkland Hall on the campus of Harvard University, January 2012. Here's one more large jazz ensemble of a different flavor still. This is the Stan Kenton Orchestra with Pete is a four-letter word, indeed.

The Stan Kenton Orchestra in 1973 with Pete is a four-letter word. Now, I had thought that that Pete might refer to the famous arranger and composer for the Stan Kenton Orchestra, Pete Ruglow, but that was Peter Erskine playing drums, and there was a lot of drums in that, so I'm thinking Pete is a four-letter word, probably refers to Peter Erskine. Let's call it that. It's time to remind ourselves that we're listening to KHHALP, Arcata 94.7 FM, Community Forward Radio from the Creamery District, where, as it happens, support this hour comes from Frankie's Bagels, a taste of New York in the Redwoods. 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Here's blues from the Super Super Blues Band, and it's called the Super Super Blues Band because Howlin' Wolf, Muddy Waters, and Bo Diddley are all taking part. This is called Going Down Slow.

Howlin' Wolf, Muddy Waters, and Bo Diddley all together with Going Down Slow. Here's music from the ever-charming French composer and arranger André Pop. This is called Emmanuel.

Bo Carter with. She's your cook, but she burns my bread sometimes. Indeed. Here's another great voice, this time from South America, Brazil. This is Carmen Miranda with Diz Que Tem.

Well, there's a somewhat odd track. It comes from a collection called Funk, the Most Outspoken Music in the Soviet Union. And the title is written in Cyrillic, so I can't tell you who the group is or what the title of the track is. It gives me the idea that they don't really know what funk is in Russia. Here's another odd piece of music. This is probably a musicologist and performer, Christodoulos Halaris, has put together a collection of music from ancient Greece, or at least what he assumes it might sound like. This is called the Epitaph of Sikolos.

Music from American composer Conlon Nancarrow. The Impossible piano music, actually. That's called Study Number 3A. Nancarrow used to cut cards and put them through his piano player piano. So, mechanical music makes it impossible. 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And did you know you can help save food waste that ends up in landfills by leaving food scraps and composting them instead? By saving food scraps and composting them instead. I guess you could leave them at the drop-off. Local compost drop-offs are available for free Thursdays, 11 a.m. to 2 p.m. at the Freshwater Farm Reserve, 5851 Myrtle Avenue. The city of Arcata also provides tips to limit food waste on their food waste prevention page. Stay green. Here's music from a great exponent of the Portuguese national guitar, called the Guitarra Portuguesa, most naturally. This is Custódio Castelo with Ausente.

Italian whistler Daisy Lumini. That was called Scherzi Senesi. Here's some more traditional music. The great English fingerstyle guitarist, Davy Graham. This is called Fairy's Hornpipe.

Grand old man of Brazilian choro mandolin, that was Jacob Bandolin, with Orgulhoso. Here's a favorite guitar, drums, and tuba trio, Evil Genius. This is called Juke Prompt.

The trio Evil Genius, that was called Juke Prompt. 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Wildberries Marketplace, top of the hill G Street in Arcata, open 6 a.m. to midnight daily. Here's something interesting. Did you know that there's a free weekly rhizograft workshop at the Old Town Ink Lab in Eureka? A rhizograft is a Japanese digital stencil machine that uses printed layers of color to create blended color effects, and the Old Town Ink Lab has the only one for public use in Humboldt County every Tuesday from 2 to 6 p.m. at 212 G Street, Suite 103 in Eureka. Here's another favorite trio of tuba, drums, and guitar. This is Sergio Carolino, Alexandre Frizão, and Mario Delgado, Portuguese musicians. And this track is entitled Pascal Joins the Dark Force.

out of Holland, the Jan de Jong Quartet, together with the great alto saxophonist Barry Block, quoting Everything Under the World there in a version of Sweet Georgia Brown. Barry Block has roots, and he spent some formative years here in Humboldt County back in the late 1970s, tearing up the jazz scene. Here's the producer Lee Perry together with Heptones and a disco mix of Crying Over You. And we're probably going to let them take it out. And thanks for listening this week, and be back next week with another hopefully interesting and important selection of music that doesn't really have anything to do with each other for the most part. Thanks for joining us this week. Here's Lee Perry.

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Well, good afternoon, everybody. This is David Rhodes, and I'm the host for The Soul of Many Places, and I'll be with you here for the next 3 hours on this beautiful Wednesday afternoon coming out of the Creamery District here in northern Humboldt County, California, USA, Earth. So I've got a great show planned for you today, but before I tell you about it, I want to say a big thanks to the support that comes from Wild Berries Marketplace, home of the Wild Platter Cafe and Wild Nectar Juice Bar. 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Wild Berries Marketplace, top of the hill, G Street, Arcata, open 6 a.m. to midnight daily. A big thanks to the support that comes from Wild Berries and from all the underwriters and folks who support Humboldt Hot Air. Well, we're starting off here with a little bit of Steely Dan in the background, and we'll have another song from them right out of the chute. Got a bunch of birthday celebrations coming out, kind of scattered throughout the show, this afternoon's show. But Byron Berline, Beck, Nancy Griffith, Charlie Louvin, Joe Zawinul, J-Mo from the Allman Brothers Band, just to name a few. And we'll talk about the upcoming Humboldt Folklife Festival kickoff concert, which is coming up on Saturday, July 18th, with Kingfoot and Huckleberry Flint. But we'll tell you a bit more about that later. But we're going to hear some more Steely Dan right now on The Soul of Many Places.

Well, the first set of music is in the books here today for this afternoon's The Soul of Many Places here on Humboldt Hot Air. This is David Rhodes, and I do appreciate you tuning in. We started off this first set of music today with a couple of tunes from the great Steely Dan. And both of these tracks that I played are off of a compilation collection called Citizen Steely Dan, 1972 to 1980. And we started off with one of their instrumental tracks, the East St. Louis Toodaloo, and then followed it up.

called Ticket Taker. And right now here in the background, we're listening to a track that's called Whirlwind. And this is from Steve Dawson and the Telescope 3 from a collection called Phantom Threshold. Well, I do want to mention about an event that's coming up here this coming weekend, July 12th. I think that's a Sunday night. And it's the Vegan Cow Slaughter Circus, featuring Cowtown Sound and Vegan Slaughterhouse, Vegan Slaughterhouse at the Circus Tent at Ennis Park. And it's 6 p.m. The Circus Tent at Ennis Park, which is 2515 Wyatt Lane in Arcata, California. And I believe that's located just off of I think it's just the address is 2515 Wyatt Lane in Arcata. The Cowtown Sound and Vegan Slaughterhouse join forces for a rock and roll puppets and drag circus show extravaganza at the Circus Tent next to Ennis Park in Arcata. Doors are at 6. The show is all ages with a suggested donation, but no one turned away for lack of funds. So some great local music coming down the pike here on Sunday. Well, we got lots of great music planned for the rest of today's show as well. Got a bunch of birthdays that we're going to be celebrating, including the first one out of the box from the great Byron Berline. He was a fiddle player that played all styles of music. I think he was born in Arkansas in the early 1940s, and he passed around 2021. But one of his first opportunities to grab the Golden Ring was when he got asked to play with the Rolling Stones on their Let It Bleed recording. So here's Byron Berline playing along with the Rolling Stones on the great Country Honk, right here on The Soul of Many Places.

Well, there we have a little birthday celebration for the great Byron Berline. And right now we're listening to Byron Berline and his friends Dan Crary and John Hickman from a recording called Chamber Grass, and a great, fantastic string trio that they are. And this is their song called Forked Deer. And then just before that, we heard from Stephen Stills from the Manassas and the Manassas gang. And, of course, Byron Berline was playing fiddle on that song as well. Hide It So Deep, that name of the song from Stephen Stills and band. And then we started off with perhaps the way that most of us first ever heard of Byron Berline, from the Rolling Stones, from their Let It Bleed recording. We heard Country Honk. And, of course, Byron Berline was the fiddle player on that whole thing. So he played just with so many different folks, recorded with so many folks, and just was a stellar session player, and of course was in a number of bands, including this one here, the Flying Burrito Brothers, a bunch of other bands as well. So we're going to have some more birthday celebrations coming along, but right now we're going to keep it moving along with some music from Rita Hosking, but she'll be here in just a moment. In the meantime, let's check out this great track.

So some great music there from Byron Berline and friends. And now we're going to head into some Rita Hosking and Sean Feeder music, recorded during the big COVID lockdown from 2021, I believe. The song, The Tuolumne Wine's Free, right here on The Soul of Many Places.

Well, this is David Rhodes, and you're listening to The Soul of Many Places here this afternoon on Humboldt Hot Air, right out of the Creamery District here in Arcata, California. Well, we started off this river set of music with a song from Rita Hosking and Sean Feeder, recorded live during the COVID lockdown period, a song called The Tuolumne Winds Free, from a recording called Live from Lockdown. And then we heard from Bob Weir, the late great vocalist and guitar player for the Grateful Dead, from Bob's solo project called Blue Mountain, and we heard the track Only a River. And then Buddy and Julie Miller, from a recording called Buddy and Julie Miller, we heard their take on a Sam Bush song, The River's Gonna Run, from Buddy and Julie. And then Eric Anderson, from a recording from the early 70s, I think, Blue River, the name of the track and the name of the album as well, Blue River. And if you caught that, Joni Mitchell was singing background along in that song. And then we heard also from the late, great Kate Wolfe, Northern California musical hero of so many of ours, so many of us. And we heard a song, Like a River, from her recording, Close to You. And right now here in the background, we're listening to Philip Aberg from High Plains, the name of the collection. And this is Marias River Breakdown. Well, there's an event coming up that I do want to make sure you guys and gals know about. This coming, actually it's a week from tomorrow, Thursday, July 16th at the Arcata Playhouse. There's a internationally touring Ukrainian folk band, Yagodi, is going to be around. And it's a, Yagodi is a Ukrainian theater and music group performing in the genre of ethnodrama and theatrical performance. I think they're coming here to Arcata right after playing up at the Winnipeg Folk Festival, which is one of the bigger folk festivals in all of the world. So they're being recognized internationally as one of the great Ukrainian folk bands. Sounds like they use a lot of theatrical elements, including costumes, masks, and storytelling, as well as playing some great music. So it sounds like a pretty cool live experience. You can find out more information over at the Arcata Playhouse website, which is www.playhousearts.org. And you can find out all the information you know about Yagodi for women from Ukraine coming to the area on next Thursday, July 16th at the Arcata Playhouse. Well, we've got a lot more great music coming up, almost 2 hours worth of it. Going to have some more birthday celebrations with, let's see who we got listed on the pile here. Beck, Nancy Griffith, Charlie Louvin from the Louvin Brothers, Joe Zavinal, J-Mo from Allman Brothers. So just a whole slew of birthdays to celebrate. Also, we're going to preview a little bit of the Kingfoot and Huckleberry Flint Folklife Kickoff Festival a little bit later on in the show. So stick around for that. And now here's some Dan Fogelberg right here on The Soul of Many Places on Humboldt Hot Air.

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Watching from the edge of grief and heartbreak. Maybe then we will see the design of the two-minded creature and know why half the world fights righteously for greedy masters and the other half is nailing it all back together through the smoke of cooking fires, lovers' trysts, and endless human industry. The world will keep trudging through time without us.

without us. We will lift from the story contest to fly home. We will be as falling stars from those watching from the edge of grief and heartbreak.

Well, we're listening to a little set of Bert Chance music here this afternoon on The Soul of Many Places. My name's David Rhodes. Thanks for tuning in. Yeah, we can play Bert Chance because we can. Right now we're listening to the instrumental song Angie. This is from the Acoustic Folk Box compilation from Bert Chance. And then just before that, we heard from Bert and Beth Orton. They comboed it there for a duet song on The Black Swan from Bert Chance and Watch the Stars, the name of that track. And then we heard from Mama's Broke from, it's a single, but it's just coming out a little bit ahead of the regular release, which is going to be called Reunion, but we heard the track Heaven. And then a little bit of a spoken word piece there from Joy Harjo from her brand new recording, Insomnia and Seven Steps to Grace. And we heard Without from the ex-poet laureate of the United States, Joy Harjo, Native American woman from the Four Corners area there. And then Sarah Giroux from her Undercurrent, released about 10 years ago or so, maybe. Sarah Giroux, Green Lights, the name of that track. And then we started off this set with Dan Fogelberg from his Souvenirs, and There's a Place in the World for a Gambler. Gone Way Too Soon, Dan Fogelberg. Well, there's so many great organizations and groups operating in the Arcata area, and I want to tell you about one of them. Food Not Bombs is on the Arcata Plaza every Sunday at 4 p.m.

kickoff concert at the upcoming Humboldt Folklife Festival, which is July 18th. So some music along those lines coming down the pike, some local music from the Absinthe Quintet. But right now, we're going to spend some time with Cordelia's dad on the solo Many Places.

Well, it's a little bit after 4:25 here, just coming up on almost halfway through today's The Soul of Many Places. You're listening to it right now on Humboldt Hot Air. My name's David Rhodes, and stick around. Lots of great music. We got Bruce Cockburn playing right now from his great recording of instrumental tracks called Speechless, a compilation of some of the great songs, instrumental tracks he's done over the years. This one called Train in the Rain. And then we heard from Steel Eye Span, a great English folk rock, I guess I call it, folk group from the early 70s, from the 70s or so, from the Lark in the Morning, the early years from Steel Eye Span. And a little bit of a tribute to Buddy Holly, of all people, from Steel Eye Span with their version of Rave On. And then just before that, we heard from Cordelia's dad, long gone but not forgotten, at least around here on The Soul in Many Places, from their recording called Comet. And we heard the old standard Gypsy Davy. Well, there's always lots of great music and programming on Humboldt Hot Air, and I want to tell you about a show that's on Thursday evening from 8 to 10 o'clock, No Room for Squares. Tune into No Room for Squares every Thursday from 8 to 10 p.m., from bop to fusion, funk to Latin. When it comes to jazz on Humboldt Hot Air, there is no room for squares. Your hot spot for cool jazz with Harlan Rain. That's every Thursday night from 8 to 10 p.m. Don't miss it. Harlan's got one of the several jazz shows. There's one on Monday night, one on Friday night, and there's probably some others along the way. So make sure you get familiar with the website for Humboldt Hot Air, www.humboldthotair.org. And you can check out the schedule and all the different genres and music and information. Always really good stuff. Okay, what's coming up here? Oh, we've got some birthday music in this next set from a couple people. We've got Joan Osborne, the great singer and interpreter of music in this set. We also have J-Mo, one of the drummers from the Allman Brothers Band, and they had two drummers, of course, but he was one of them, and his birthday is today. We also got Charlie Louvin, the great singer from the Louvin Brothers, and Nancy Griffith. So stick around. They're in the next set. But the birthday boy coming out of the chute right now is none other than Beck. What a loser.

Well, here we are celebrating a whole bunch of birthdays, including everybody in this last set that we just heard on the Soul of Many Places right here on Humboldt Hot Air. We started off with the great track from Beck from his Mellow Gold recording, and we heard Loser. So why don't you shoot me from Beck? Happy birthday, Beck. And then Joan Osborne, another birthday person, from her Breakfast in Bed and her amazing cover of the What Becomes of the Broken Hearted Motown hit from back in the 60s, revamped there from via the great singing prowess of Joan Osborne. And then we heard from the birthday boy, J-Mo, the drummer from the Allman Brothers Band, one of the two drummers that they've always used there back in the day, from the Allman Brothers Band, and this is from a decade of hits, 1969 to 1979, and we heard Southbound. And another Brothers Band, but in a little bit of a different style, the Leuven Brothers, and Charlie Leuven's birthday was, I'm not sure if it's today or tomorrow, right in this neighborhood, but When I Stop Dreaming from the Leuven Brothers, from their very best. And speaking of the very best, we heard from Nancy Griffith from her Last of the True Believers and the title track to that recording, The Last of the True Believers. And right now here in the background, we're listening to another birthday person, and this is Joseph Zawinul. Joe Zawinul, as he is known, a great keyboardist playing with Cannonball Adderley, Miles Davis, and right here with Weather Report, of course, his own band, Zawinul Syndicate. So he was born in Austria and passed away in 07, but he was named Best Electric Keyboardist 28 times by the readers of Downbeat magazine, the jazz magazine. So lots of birthdays to celebrate around this time of year, including all those folks that we just mentioned. Well, I do want to talk about a little bit some stuff coming up here. It looks like a friend of the show, Alice DiMicelli, is going to be coming into Arcata on July 17th at 8 o'clock over to Humboldt Brews, the brewery over there. Humbrews. That's Friday, next Friday, a week from this coming Friday at 8 o'clock with her full electric band, singer-songwriter Alice DiMicelli and her band Force of Nature for an evening of Americana, groove, folk, and folk rock. As Alice generally comes through Arcata as a solo artist or maybe in a duo, but this is a special chance to get to hear her with a full band for one night only. You can find out more information at the Humbrews ticket, at the Humbrews website for the brewery there. What else do we got coming up here? DJ Anya, our very own Humboldt Hot Air's DJ Anya, is going to be over at the Basement this coming Friday evening for a DJ Flashback Friday, 70s club music with DJ Anya Slayer and 01. You can find out more information about that on the basementarcata.com website. Always so much good stuff coming around here in these parts, so stay tuned for Humboldt to Humboldt Hot Air for all the information that you need to know to stay with what's happening. Okay, we're going to go into a little bit of a jazz mode here for a few moments as we listen to the finish of Birdland from Weather Report and Joe Zawinul, right here on Humboldt Hot Air and the Soul of Many Places.

sun in the sky, you know how I feel. Breeze drifting on by, you know how I feel. It's a new dawn, it's a new day.

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Well, it's just about 5 o'clock here, heading into the last hour, but still plenty of great music here on this afternoon show, The Soul of Many Places. I'm your host, David Rhodes. Thank you so much for tuning in. Right now we're listening to the Delvon Lamar Organ Trio from their Close But No Cigar collection of songs, and we're listening to Concussion. And then just before this organ trio, we heard from Nina Simone from her Feeling Good, the very best of Nina Simone, and we heard Feeling Good. And then Carmen McRae got us started on this short little jazz set with Man, That Was a Dream. She put lyrics to the Monk's song. This is from Carmen Sings Monk. Man, That Was a Dream. All right, we got lots of great music, like I said, coming up. This next set is a couple of Resistance songs. And then we're going to do a little bit of a preview of the upcoming kickoff concert for the Humboldt Folklife Festival, which, of course, is taking place here in the next few weeks out in Blue Lake. But there's going to be a new thing going on this year where they have a kickoff concert, and that's going to be on Saturday, July 18th. So we're going to do a little bit of a preview of that here coming down the pike. We've also got a lot of great music in the next part of the show with Betty Lavette, Lucinda Williams, Ordinary Elephant, Poi Dog Pondering, some Neil Young, some local favorite, The Absinthe Quartet, and of course some music from Kingfoot and Huckleberry Flint. Let's check out some of this great music here.

Well, like I mentioned, we got some Resistance songs coming up here featuring Betty LaVette and Lucinda Williams. But coming right out of the box, queued up right now, is some brand new music from Peter Case. He's got a live one that just has been released here in the last couple months from his, from a live recording down at McCabe's, their famous club in Los Angeles. So let's check out this one from Peter Case, Somebody Told the Truth, right here on the Soul of Many Places.